0: Continuous country, KB101, a good 90s kind of throwback. Leanne Womack, you got to talk to me. Good evening. I'm Dave Brooks. Yeah, here we are wrapping up the final full July weekend. We're starting to realize that we're just about to cross over next weekend into August time, and it'll be Dragon Boat, the dog days of summer, and you know, the final stretch. Hopefully the summertime is going the way you want it to. Let's wrap up this weekend and look at the final full week of July. We'll break it down with the KB101 weather crew. That is next. When the weekend hits the Northland, it's time to get out there and play. But sometimes someone else's plans may impact yours. Keep it here and we'll keep you posted on Mother Nature's plans for your weekend. KB101.
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31: With your forecast, I'm Corey Hartman. For tonight, showers and storms possible. Some could be strong. Lows around 67. Mostly sunny, 87 for Monday. Clear Monday night with lows in the mid-60s. Sunny and warm Tuesday, highs around 90. 91 and sunny for Wednesday. 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

0: 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I'm Dave Brooks. Today's going to be a great day. 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
0: Have yourselves a marvelous wrap-up to the weekend. We'll put the throttle back where we normally have it for this week. The morning show, fully, truly, we'll be back tomorrow and for a while yet to go. So enjoy. We'll catch you bright and early tomorrow, say 6, fully, fully on. I'm Dave Brooks and good to go. Mark your calendars for this one because it'll be a good get-together September 13th. Mystic Lake Amphitheater in Shakopee. Josh Ross will be there, Tyler Hubbard, and this crew. Here's Dan and Shay on Continuous Country, KB101.
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1: With your forecast, I'm Corey Hartman. For tonight, showers and storms possible. Some could be strong. Lows around 67. Mostly sunny, 87 for Monday. Clear Monday night with lows in the mid-60s. Sunny and warm Tuesday, highs around 90. 91 and sunny for Wednesday. 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
10: With your forecast, I'm Corey Hartman. For tonight, showers and storms possible. Some could be strong. Lows around 67. Mostly sunny, 87 for Monday. Clear Monday night with lows in the mid-60s. Sunny and warm Tuesday, highs around 90. 91 and sunny for Wednesday. If you're looking for a new place to live, stay, work, or play, check out Worthington, Minnesota. It's worth a look.
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1: From ABC News, I'm Wayne Cabot. Just now breaking out of Seattle, multiple people have been shot near the iconic Space Needle. Police urging people to avoid the area tonight. Not peace, just a pause. ABC's Matt Rivers on why war weapons have gone quiet in the Mideast.
2: U.S. Ambassador to the U.N. Mike Waltz saying the lull in fighting is designed to give peace talks some space after claiming diplomatic activity had ramped up between both sides. But a New York Times report says Trump is also pulling back from escalations with Iran for fear it could dangerously drain the Pentagon's already diminished stockpile of Patriot anti-missile interceptors. The White House telling ABC News in part, President Trump has always been consistent in saying he prefers a diplomatic solution.
1: Trump will meet Tuesday with Israel's prime minister for the first time since they started the war. ABC Stephen Portnoy.
3: We know that the two speak often. Trump has said in recent months they talk just about every 2 days. You'd imagine that Iran will probably dominate the conversation between the president and Benjamin Netanyahu, but you also might expect that Trump will bring up Lebanon. He's been critical of how Netanyahu has targeted Hezbollah in recent months.
1: Iran's supreme leader tonight reaffirming support for Hezbollah. President Zelensky will meet Trump as well at the White House on Tuesday. Today, he approved deeper Ukrainian drone attacks into Russia. The First Circuit Court of Appeals ruling this weekend, 23 states do not have to follow a Trump executive order, making the Postal Service create a list of approved voters for the midterms in those states. The midterms now 100 days away. The court affirming that the Constitution stipulates states are responsible for federal elections. This ruling means no federal meddling in those 23 Democratic-run states that sued. The other Republican states are not part of the suit. Unclear if the USPS will have to carry out Trump's order in those 27 red states. Triple-digit heat this week. Las Vegas, Phoenix, East to Minneapolis, Springfield, Memphis. 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
0: Here's your latest forecast from the KB 101 Weather Center.
4: With your forecast, I'm Corey Hartman. For tonight, showers and storms possible. Some could be strong. Lows around 67. Mostly sunny, 87 for Monday. Clear Monday night with lows in the mid-60s. Sunny and warm Tuesday, highs around 90. 91 and sunny for Wednesday. If you're looking for a new place to live, stay, work, or play, check out Worthington, Minnesota. It's worth a look. Right now, it's 82.
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0: There's no shortage of outdoor wonders across 101 Country, on the lakes and rivers, or deep in the North Woods. 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
13: With your forecast, I'm Corey Hartman. For tonight, showers and storms possible. Some could be strong. Lows around 67. Mostly sunny, 87 for Monday. Clear Monday night with lows in the mid-60s. Sunny and warm Tuesday, highs around 90, 91 and sunny for Wednesday. If you're looking for a new place to live, stay, work, or play, check out Worthington, Minnesota. 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
1: From ABC News, I'm Wayne Cabot. Multiple people have been shot in gunfire near Seattle's iconic Space Needle. The Seattle Center was hosting a food festival drawing 350,000 attendees over 3 days of community events, according to its website. Election confusion. 100 days before the midterms, a federal court this weekend said 23 Democratic-led states do not have to follow a Trump executive order requiring the Postal Service make a list of approved voters. The First Circuit Court of Appeals affirming states are responsible constitutionally for federal elections, ruling against federal meddling. This affects 23 states that sued. Not clear if the USPS must carry out Trump's order in the other states, Republican-led states. Blaming Republicans for gas over $4 a gallon, Democrat leader Hakeem Jeffries at a campaign rally in Bethlehem, Pennsylvania.
2: They told you they'd stop spending money on stupid wars in the Middle East. They promised to bring energy prices down by 50% and get gas below $2 a gallon. The exact opposite has happened.
1: A quiet weekend in the Iran war has oil lower, but with new pressure.
3: The Houthis, an Iranian proxy group in Yemen, have opened a new front targeting Saudi oil exports, claiming they hit state-run oil operations in the Saudi kingdom. They've also declared a maritime blockade on Saudi-linked shipping in the Red Sea's Bab el-Mandeb Strait, which serves as a vital trade route. Mike Dubusky, ABC News, New York.
1: Theaters are adding showtimes trying to meet demand for The Odyssey. Problem is, people want to see it in IMAX 70 millimeters, and there are only 41 IMAX screens worldwide. Most of those theaters are sold out through September. This weekend, the second weekend of North American sales, it took in $87 million. The global take so far, $640 million. You're listening to ABC News.
0: Here's your latest forecast from the KB101 Weather Center.
4: With your forecast, I'm Corey Hartman. For tonight, showers and storms possible. Some could be strong. Lows around 67. Mostly sunny, 87 for Monday. Clear Monday night with lows in the mid-60s. Sunny and warm Tuesday, highs around 90. 91 and sunny for Wednesday. If you're looking for a new place to live, stay, work, or play, check out Worthington, Minnesota. It's worth a look.
5: It's 79 degrees right now.
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8: With your forecast, I'm Corey Hartman. For tonight, showers and storms possible. Some could be strong. Lows around 67. Mostly sunny, 87 for Monday. Clear Monday night with lows in the mid-60s. Sunny and warm Tuesday, highs around 90. 91 and sunny for Wednesday. If you're looking for a new place to live, stay, work, or play, check out Worthington, Minnesota. It's worth a look.
9: It's 79 degrees right now.
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1: From ABC News, I'm Wayne Cabot. Gunshots and panic at the Seattle Center, where a weekend festival brought tens of thousands, including children.
2: This happened during the Bite of Seattle Food Festival. Gunfire erupted shortly after 6 p.m., causing the crowd to scatter. Witnesses describe a chaotic scene.
3: We went inside the first building because we saw a few people going to a building. So we went in there, and we went like down the stairs, and we just hid in the garage.
2: A nearby hospital has admitted four victims, including a toddler. One patient is in critical condition, and police have not said if anyone is in custody. Jeff Pogela, ABC News, Seattle.
1: One nation, but two elections. A court ruling this weekend says states that sued the Trump administration do not have to follow his executive order requiring the U.S. Postal Service make a list of approved voters and limit mail-in voting. The First Circuit Court of Appeals says states are responsible for elections, not the feds. This ruling affects just the 23 states that sued, all run by Democrats. Not clear if the Postal Service will be carrying out Trump's order in those 27 red states. Midterms are 99 days away. A lull in the weekend from all sides in the Iran war has crude oil prices lower, but gas prices at $4.11 a gallon are up 12 cents in a week, 94 cents higher from a year ago. Republican Congressman Mike Turner of Ohio on ABC's This Week.
4: Our allies and those in which they sell energy to are going to have to step up to the plate here. America, United States cannot do this alone. There is economic pressure that can be placed on Iran.
1: We're buying fewer groceries. A recent study by the consulting firm Bain & Company and market research company Nielsen Q finds shoppers are putting fewer items in their carts because of a 33% jump in grocery prices since 2019. The sharpest increase in 50 years. It's called the rocket and feathers effect. Prices rocket up, but fall slowly. 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
5: With your forecast, I'm Corey Hartman. For tonight, showers and storms possible. Some could be strong. Lows around 67. Mostly sunny, 87 for Monday. Clear Monday night with lows in the mid-60s. Sunny and warm Tuesday, highs around 90. 91 and sunny for Wednesday. If you're looking for a new place to live, stay, work, or play, check out Worthington, Minnesota. It's worth a look.
6: It's 79 degrees right now.
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34: Here's your latest forecast from the KB101 Weather Center.
35: With your forecast, I'm Corey Hartman. For tonight, showers and storms possible. Some could be strong. Lows around 67. Mostly sunny, 87 for Monday. Clear Monday night with lows in the mid-60s. Sunny and warm Tuesday, highs around 90. 91 and sunny for Wednesday. If you're looking for a new place to live, stay, work, or play, check out Worthington, Minnesota. It's worth a look.
36: Currently, 78 degrees.
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1: From ABC News, I'm Wayne Cabot. Multiple people have been shot in gunfire near Seattle's iconic Space Needle. The Seattle Center was hosting a food festival drawing 350,000 attendees over 3 days of community events, according to its website. Election confusion. 100 days before the midterms, a federal court this weekend said 23 Democratic-led states do not have to follow a Trump executive order requiring the Postal Service make a list of approved voters. The First Circuit Court of Appeals affirming states are responsible constitutionally for federal elections, ruling against federal meddling. This affects 23 states that sued. Not clear if the USPS must carry out Trump's order in the other states, Republican-led states. Blaming Republicans for gas over $4 a gallon, Democrat leader Hakeem Jeffries at a campaign rally in Bethlehem, Pennsylvania.
2: They told you they'd stop spending money on stupid wars in the Middle East. They promised to bring energy prices down by 50% and get gas below $2 a gallon. The exact opposite has happened.
1: A quiet weekend in the Iran war has oil lower, but with new pressure.
3: The Houthis, an Iranian proxy group in Yemen, have opened a new front targeting Saudi oil exports, claiming they hit state-run oil operations in the Saudi kingdom. They've also declared a maritime blockade on Saudi-linked shipping in the Red Sea's Bab el-Mandeb Strait, which serves as a vital trade route. Mike Dubusky, ABC News, New York.
1: Theaters are adding showtimes trying to meet demand for The Odyssey. Problem is, people want to see it in IMAX 70 millimeters, and there are only 41 IMAX screens worldwide. Most of those theaters are sold out through September. This weekend, the second weekend of North American sales, it took in $87 million. The global take so far, $640 million. 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
0: Here's your latest forecast from the KB101 Weather Center.
4: With your forecast, I'm Corey Hartman. For tonight, showers and storms possible. Some could be strong. Lows around 67. Mostly sunny, 87 for Monday. Clear Monday night with lows in the mid-60s. Sunny and warm Tuesday, highs around 90. 91 and sunny for Wednesday. If you're looking for a new place to live, stay, work, or play, check out Worthington, Minnesota. It's worth a look. Right now, 77 degrees.
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20: Here's your latest forecast from the KB101 Weather Center.
21: With your forecast, I'm Corey Hartman. For tonight, showers and storms possible. Some could be strong. Lows around 67. Mostly sunny, 87 for Monday. Clear Monday night with lows in the mid-60s. Sunny and warm Tuesday, highs around 90. 91 and sunny for Wednesday. If you're looking for a new place to live, stay, work, or play, check out Worthington, Minnesota. It's worth a look. Right now, 77 degrees.
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1: From ABC News, I'm Wayne Cabot. Gunshots and panic at the Seattle Center, where a weekend festival brought tens of thousands, including children.
2: This happened during the Bite of Seattle Food Festival. Gunfire erupted shortly after 6 p.m., causing the crowd to scatter. Witnesses describe a chaotic scene.
3: We went inside the first building because we saw a few people going to a building. So we went in there, and we went like down the stairs, and we just hid in the garage.
2: A nearby hospital has admitted four victims, including a toddler. One patient is in critical condition, and police have not said if anyone is in custody. Jeff Pogela, ABC News, Seattle.
1: One nation, but two elections. A court ruling this weekend says states that sued the Trump administration do not have to follow his executive order requiring the U.S. Postal Service make a list of approved voters and limit mail-in voting. The First Circuit Court of Appeals says states are responsible for elections, not the feds. This ruling affects just the 23 states that sued, all run by Democrats. Not clear if the Postal Service will be carrying out Trump's order in those 27 red states. Midterms are 99 days away. A lull in the weekend from all sides in the Iran war has crude oil prices lower, but gas prices at $4.11 a gallon are up 12 cents in a week, 94 cents higher from a year ago. Republican Congressman Mike Turner of Ohio on ABC's This Week.
4: Our allies and those in which they sell energy to are going to have to step up to the plate here. America, the United States cannot do this alone. There is economic pressure that can be placed on Iran.
1: We're buying fewer groceries. A recent study by the consulting firm Bain & Company and market research company Nielsen Q find shoppers are putting fewer items in their carts because of a 33% jump in grocery prices since 2019. The sharpest increase in 50 years. It's called the rocket and feathers effect. Prices rocket up, but fall slowly. 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
5: With your forecast, I'm Corey Hartman. For tonight, showers and storms possible. Some could be strong. Lows around 67. Mostly sunny, 87 for Monday. Clear Monday night with lows in the mid-60s. Sunny and warm Tuesday, highs around 90. 91 and sunny for Wednesday. If you're looking for a new place to live, stay, work, or play, check out Worthington, Minnesota. It's worth a look.
6: Right now, 77 degrees.
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0: It's Riley Green, and I'm here with Boot Barn.
1: When I was growing up in Alabama, we didn't have cowboys. Just small tracts of land, no big open fields. And to me, a cowboy was somebody that was tough, that wasn't scared to work. My dad was kind of a cowboy in my eyes. You know, he built houses his whole life. You have to have a pretty good work ethic to get up every morning and go do construction work in a hot sun in Alabama. And that was our version of a cowboy where I grew up.
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13: With your forecast, I'm Corey Hartman. For tonight, showers and storms possible. Some could be strong. Lows around 67. Mostly sunny, 87 for Monday. Clear Monday night with lows in the mid-60s. Sunny and warm Tuesday, highs around 90. 91 and sunny for Wednesday. 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

T-top Jack in a cherry coat town. Mama and daddy put their roots right here, cause this is where the car broke down. 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
1: From ABC News, I'm Wayne Cabot. Multiple people have been shot in gunfire near Seattle's iconic Space Needle. The Seattle Center was hosting a food festival drawing 350,000 attendees over 3 days of community events, according to its website. Election confusion. 100 days before the midterms, a federal court this weekend said 23 Democratic-led states do not have to follow a Trump executive order requiring the Postal Service make a list of approved voters. The First Circuit Court of Appeals affirming states are responsible constitutionally for federal elections, ruling against federal meddling. This affects 23 states that sued. Not clear if the USPS must carry out Trump's order in the other states, Republican-led states. Blaming Republicans for gas over $4 a gallon, Democrat leader Hakeem Jeffries at a campaign rally in Bethlehem, Pennsylvania.
2: They told you they'd stop spending money on stupid wars in the Middle East. They promised to bring energy prices down by 50% and get gas below $2 a gallon. The exact opposite has happened.
1: A quiet weekend in the Iran war has oil lower, but with new pressure.
3: The Houthis, an Iranian proxy group in Yemen, have opened a new front targeting Saudi oil exports, claiming they hit state-run oil operations in the Saudi kingdom. They've also declared a maritime blockade on Saudi-linked shipping in the Red Sea's Bab el Mandeb Strait, which serves as a vital trade route. Mike Dubusky, ABC News, New York.
1: Theaters are adding showtimes trying to meet demand for The Odyssey. Problem is, people want to see it in IMAX, 70 millimeters, and there are only 41 IMAX screens worldwide. Most of those theaters are sold out through September. This weekend, the second weekend of North American sales, it took in $87 million. The global take so far, $640 million. 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
0: Here's your latest forecast from the KB101 Weather Center.
4: With your forecast, I'm Corey Hartman. For tonight, showers and storms possible. Some could be strong. Lows around 67. Mostly sunny, 87 for Monday. Clear Monday night with lows in the mid-60s. Sunny and warm Tuesday, highs around 90. 91 and sunny for Wednesday. If you're looking for a new place to live, stay, work, or play, check out Worthington, Minnesota. 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
9: With your forecast, I'm Corey Hartman. For tonight, showers and storms possible. Some could be strong. Lows around 67. Mostly sunny, 87 for Monday. Clear Monday night with lows in the mid-60s. Sunny and warm Tuesday, highs around 90. 91 and sunny for Wednesday. If you're looking for a new place to live, stay, work, or play, check out Worthington, Minnesota. It's worth a look.
10: Currently, 72 degrees.
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1: From ABC News, I'm Wayne Cabot. Gunshots and panic at the Seattle Center, where a weekend festival brought tens of thousands, including children.
2: This happened during the Bite of Seattle Food Festival. Gunfire erupted shortly after 6 p.m., causing the crowd to scatter. Witnesses describe a chaotic scene.
3: We went inside the first building because we saw a few people going to a building. So we went in there, and we went like down the stairs, and we just hid in the garage.
2: A nearby hospital has admitted four victims, including a toddler. One patient is in critical condition, and police have not said if anyone is in custody. Jeff Pogela, ABC News, Seattle.
1: One nation, but two elections. A court ruling this weekend says states that sued the Trump administration do not have to follow his executive order requiring the U.S. Postal Service make a list of approved voters and limit mail-in voting. The First Circuit Court of Appeals says states are responsible for elections, not the feds. This ruling affects just the 23 states that sued, all run by Democrats. Not clear if the Postal Service will be carrying out Trump's order in those 27 red states. Midterms are 99 days away. A lull in the weekend from all sides in the Iran war has crude oil prices lower, but gas prices at $4.11 a gallon are up 12 cents in a week, 94 cents higher from a year ago. Republican Congressman Mike Turner of Ohio on ABC's This Week.
4: Our allies and those in which they sell energy to are going to have to step up to the plate here. America, United States cannot do this alone. There is economic pressure that can be placed on Iran.
1: We're buying fewer groceries. A recent study by the consulting firm Bain & Company and market research company Nielsen Q find shoppers are putting fewer items in their carts because of a 33% jump in grocery prices since 2019. The sharpest increase in 50 years. It's called the rocket and feathers effect. Prices rocket up, but fall slowly. 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
5: With your forecast, I'm Corey Hartman. For tonight, showers and storms possible. Some could be strong. Lows around 67. Mostly sunny, 87 for Monday. Clear Monday night with lows in the mid-60s. Sunny and warm Tuesday, highs around 90. 91 and sunny for Wednesday. If you're looking for a new place to live, stay, work, or play, check out Worthington, Minnesota. It's worth a look. Right now, 71 degrees.
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3: With your forecast, I'm Corey Hartman. For tonight, showers and storms possible. Some could be strong. Lows around 67. Mostly sunny, 87 for Monday. Clear Monday night with lows in the mid-60s. Sunny and warm Tuesday, highs around 90. 91 and sunny for Wednesday. If you're looking for a new place to live, stay, work, or play, check out Worthington, Minnesota. It's worth a look. Right now, 71 degrees.
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1: From ABC News, I'm Sherry Preston. Gunfire ripping through a food festival in Seattle. 3 dead, 4 hurt, and police are still searching for a suspect. ABC's Jeff Pogula is there.
2: This happened during the Bite of Seattle Food Festival. Gunfire erupted shortly after 6 p.m., causing the crowd to scatter. Witnesses describe a chaotic scene.
3: We saw a few people going to a building, so we went in there, and we went like down the stairs, and we just hid in the garage.
2: A young child is among the wounded, Assistant Police Chief Tyrone Davis.
4: One of the 4 victims that was taken to the hospital was a toddler.
2: Detectives believe 2 people were shooting at each other. 1 suspect is in custody. Jeff Pogula, ABC News, Seattle.
1: Another night of quiet from the U.S. military as the White House puts a pause on attacks on Iran to let talks move forward. ABC's Karen Hua, however, says there are still worries about the war expanding.
5: Iran is now protesting after Ukraine attacked an Iranian ship in the Caspian Sea, claiming it was carrying drone and missile components. And in the Red Sea, global shipping traffic is slowing after Iran-backed Houthi rebels claimed attacks on Saudi oil facilities and tankers.
1: OpenAI head Sam Altman heading to Washington this week to push for approval of his company's most advanced AI model yet.
6: The system, capable of solving an 80-year-old math problem, could also take on complex tasks for businesses and the government. But that same ability to act more independently is also raising safety concerns. After OpenAI's system was able to hack into another AI platform called Hugging Face during a security test. Hugging Face's CEO calls the hack unprecedented.
1: ABC's Sophie Flay. Parts of the country back in the summer sauna again.
7: The humidity added to the heat will bring those feels-like temperatures up to 110 in Omaha, 112 out towards Des Moines. And then that's all going to fuel the possibility of severe weather threats.
1: ABC News meteorologist Leslie Lopez. 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
0: Here's your latest forecast from the KB 101 Weather Center.
8: Partly cloudy with a little smoky haze from those wildfires today. Our high right around 87 this afternoon. The wind out of the north at 5 to 15. Tonight down to 64. Tomorrow, sunshine with a high of 89. 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I'm meteorologist Sean Cable. Currently, it's 69.
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0: The wait is almost over. 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
5: Here's your latest forecast from the KB 101 Weather Center.
6: Partly cloudy with a little smoky haze from those wildfires today. Our high right around 87 this afternoon. The wind out of the north at 5 to 15. Tonight down to 64. Tomorrow, sunshine with a high of 89. 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I'm meteorologist Sean Cable. 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
1: From ABC News, I'm Sherry Preston, running from gunshots in Seattle.
2: They were stepping over people. There was a lot of food on the floor, and there were people on the floor. There were kids, strollers.
1: Roberto Ramirez, one of thousands at a food festival under Seattle's Space Needle, when two men, it's believed, began shooting at one another. Three people were killed, four hurt, including a two-year-old. Seattle Mayor Katie Wilson.
3: We're coming off of a week in Seattle where we've had three major incidents of gun violence in just a few days. We have a lot of work to do as a city and as a country. Make this better.
1: Police arresting one person, still searching for others. Violence in Germany over the weekend at a pride parade in Berlin. ABC's Britt Klenet is there.
4: Police say that just before 10 p.m. on Saturday, the attacker drove a white van through what's known as Tiergarten Park. That's right alongside the pride parade route, and it slammed into a crowd before hitting a tree. Now, the driver then got out, according to authorities. He was armed with a machete. He began slashing at bystanders before fleeing.
1: That man, a 21-year-old, shot and killed by police in a Paris suburb overnight. Israeli Prime Minister Benjamin Netanyahu travels to the White House this week for talks with President Trump about the Middle East.
5: In the Red Sea, global shipping traffic is slowing after Iran-backed Houthi rebels claimed attacks on Saudi oil facilities and tankers. Still, oil prices were down overnight thanks to that pause in attacks between the U.S. and Iran. Drivers here at home looking for relief, with gas prices in the last week rising an average of 12 cents to $4.11 per gallon.
1: ABC's Karen Waugh in Washington. Wildfires in France and Spain leading to hundreds of thousands of evacuations and emergency meetings among government leaders. A part of France famous for Bordeaux wine now dealing with a blaze more than four times the size of Paris. Firefighters say conditions there are among the worst they've ever seen. You're listening to ABC News.
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1: One child apparently shared a mushroom-laced chocolate bar with fellow campers at a day camp in New Jersey this week. Several of the campers had to be taken to the hospital. They are all fine, but some parents are critical that the camp reopened the next day, even as the investigation is underway. Pope Leo at the Vatican.
8: Seguo con apprensione.
1: Offering a prayer for peace in the Middle East and pleading for a stop to military action in the region, especially, he said, in the West Bank and Gaza. Democrats in Maine finding a new Senate candidate after Graham Plattner resigned amid multiple sexual misconduct allegations. The new name is Troy Jackson, and he is a fifth-generation logger. The question is, will that be enough to help the Democrats unseat longtime Senator Susan Collins?
9: Troy Jackson lacks what some Republicans are saying, Riz, the Riz factor that Graham Plattner undoubtedly has. Now, Susan Collins doesn't either. That's not what she's known for. She's really known as much more of a workhorse than a show horse. But it'll be interesting because one thing Collins has been able to do is survive. She's been winning for decades in Maine, right, even as the state has trended more Democratic, and she hasn't done it in a flashy way. So this is an intriguing matchup, and it can't be more critical for Democrats.
1: ABC Washington Bureau Chief Rick Klein on our daily podcast Start Here. Attorneys for influencers Andrew and Tristan Tate will meet with federal prosecutors in Miami today as their lawyers continue fighting for the brothers' extradition on rape and sex trafficking charges in the UK. Sherry Preston, ABC News.
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16: Guys, about ready to get back to normal? Not just because it's Monday, but because the KB101 Morning Show is back in full force. Still warm, still muggy. 73 to start off the work week. 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
17: Minnesota News Network, I'm Jason Dinesen. Lake County officials report a successful property escort program last week for residents displaced by the Camp Fire in northeastern Minnesota. Tim Luoma is with the sheriff's office.
18: Property owners an opportunity to access their property. We anticipate that about 110 properties were visited with approximately 250 people. It was a very big success.
17: Officials say they're continuing daily discussions about the status of evacuations. Several new state laws take effect on Saturday. One has to do with eggs and food shelves, as MNN's John Anderson explains.
19: Starting August 1st, a new law aims to reduce food waste and supply a valuable food to food banks around the state. Eggs will now be allowed to be donated past their quality assurance date, a point at which eggs are still safe to eat but may begin to lose flavor and quality. But food shelves have been looking for ways to offer this nutritious commodity to their customers. Eggs can be donated if retailers keep them in the original packaging, they've been kept under continuous refrigeration, and reach the end consumer no more than 30 days after the quality assurance date. Food banks and food shelves are applauding the new law and the new option for those looking for food for their table. From the Capitol, John Anderson for MNN.
17: The Minnesota DNR says the hot weather is creating stressful conditions for fish across the state. Officials say they've received more than 200 reports of fish mortality events this year, with warm water and low oxygen levels contributing to fish deaths in lakes and rivers. Extreme heat caused Canterbury Park to cancel horse races on Sunday.
16: Good morning. Dave Brooks joining you. It is 6:09 on a warm, muggy start to your Monday. It's going to be more of the same as we get going. We'll get into that forecast here in just a bit. First things first, though, let's get into your weekend recap sports report. Good things for the Minnesota Twins. They topped the Athletics 11-8 yesterday to win the series at Target Field, 2 games out of 3. Ryan Jeffers led the way. Did pretty good. He went 3-for-5 hitting with 3 runs batted in. Minnesota's won 4 of their last 5. They're going the right way. They're currently at 53-54. They're a game below 500, but still 3rd in the AL Central, very much within striking distance. The trade deadline coming up next week, Tuesday. Memories of last summer's fire sale. We'll see. Twins are going to be off tonight. They'll finish out this homestand tomorrow. They'll open up a 3-game series, divisional series, hosting the Kansas City Royals at Target Field. 6:40 first pitch. See the game on Twins TV. 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Minnesota Lynx, at least the representatives of them, looked good in the WNBA All-Star team break. Team Spoon, that's what they called themselves, took down Team Coop 129-122 in Chicago in the WNBA All-Star game Saturday night. And a lot of Lynx representatives. Olivia Miles recorded a double-double. She put up 11 points, 12 assists. Courtney Williams scored 12 points off the bench for Team Spoon, which, of course, was coached by Cheryl Reed. chief. So lots of links, representation. So let's hope for good things. Natasha Howard also looking good over the weekend. The season at the midpoint, they're now 22-6. They're first place in the Western Conference, not to mention first overall in the WNBA. So let's push from here. They will officially start the official second half of the season tomorrow. The Lynx will be hosting the new expansion Toronto Tempo at Target Center, downtown Minneapolis. 7 o'clock tip-off. See the game on Victory Sports. Minnesota United FC, they got back in action after the World Cup was over and done. They played and beat, or didn't beat, they went to a draw with the Vancouver Whitecaps at Allianz Field. This Saturday, they'll be same spot, Allianz, hosting the San Diego FC. Jackson Quaven collected his first ever career tour win after finishing atop the leaderboard for the 3M Open from the TPC Twin Cities. Quaven won the tournament by 3 strokes, 25 under par, in just his third professional start. He's 21 years old, the youngest player to win on tour this season. And get ready, the calm before the storm is rapidly going away. Minnesota Vikings summer training camp, it's getting ready to go this week. Now, rookies reported yesterday. They'll have sort of a rookie orientation today. Veteran players and everybody else, they'll be arriving today. First full squad workouts will be tomorrow. So here we go. Preseason will open on August 15th. They'll be in New York to take on the Giants, actually in New Jersey. Regular season will open September 13th, the first border battle hosting the Packers. But get ready, because here we go. 13 past 6 on your Monday morning, KB101 Weather Center forecast. 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Let's talk weather talk. Well, more hazy sky, more smoke from Canada, from northeast Minnesota. Plenty of hazy sun, though, not quite as warm as yesterday. And yesterday, holy moly, depending on where you were in the state, actual temperatures got very close to triple digits. Nobody officially recorded triple digits. Now, when you factor in the humidity, you get the heat index. Basically, it's summer's answer to the wind chill of the wintertime. In that case, Bemidji recorded a heat index of 110 yesterday. That's heat and humidity together. Oh, well, today is going to be a little bit of a drop. Actual temp, about 87. By the way, if you're curious, the actual temp in Bemidji, the official recorded high temp, was 91. 87, so it's not going to be a huge drop-off, but the humidity clearly going to be there. How many of you are noticing your windows are all fogged up in the morning? Well, it is so wet and humid outside, not from rainfall, of course. Some places did pick that up, but here, ugh. But what we do have is a lot of humidity out there. And then you get your air conditioners going inside. That also dries out the air. That's just the same thing that happens in the wintertime. It's super dry and cold outside, a little warmer, maybe a little humid inside the house. You get that fog. Now it's going again, just for completely different reasons. So today, hazy, sunny, 87, light northwest breeze, 5 to 10. We'll drop it down to 64 tonight. Tomorrow, still sunny, hot, 90. This is the trend. Southwest breeze, light and under 10. We'll drop it down to 67 tomorrow night. Wednesday, sunny, hot, 93. We're looking for maybe a bit of a shift as we make our way into Thursday. Variable cloud cover, still hot, sunny, 90. But into the afternoon, a shower, maybe a thunderstorm. Weak cold front will be coming through. That could spark off those showers and storms. But it could also drop things just a little bit. A little bit, just shaving things off a bit. Friday, maybe a shower, maybe a storm, but sunny, 85. Into the first weekend of August for the Dragon Boat Weekend, sunny on Saturday, 85. So a little easier. Northwest breeze about 5 to 10, but warming up again on the backside. Sunday, sunny, 88. Current conditions and the radar next.
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16: Downtown and around town, the radar screen, well, we're clear and uneventful. That's not to say that there aren't still some showers and storms, namely along far, far northeast Minnesota, generally along the international border. Hey, that would put it like right in Boundary Waters, Voyager, yeah, right where we need it. Now, they don't need all the lightning strikes out there, but that's what started a lot of the wildfires in the first place. But the drenching rain, yeah. We'll take that. There are some thunderstorm watches in that part of the state, but for 101 country, we're fine and going to stay that way. Fine. Pressure downtown, 29.71 and falling. We have a wind that's pretty light out of the west, right around 10. When you get the temperatures and the dew point smack dab into the same number, that tells you how warm it is, how humid it is. With a dew point in the 70s, that's like Amazon rainforest level, and that's where we are. Dew point is at 73, and with a temp to match. That should tell you something right there. The situation, the status around the land of 10,000 lakes. Detroit Lakes, rising sun, 72. Crane Lake, mostly cloudy. They're at 70. Hibbing is cloudy, 70. Downtown Bemidji, a mix of some hazy rising sun and clouds. Getting darker earlier. I'm noticing that too. 73 downtown. That is your forecast here at your weather station. That will bring you up to date from your news and information leaders. 17 past 6 Monday morning. 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

0: 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Newcomer Stella Lefty, Boston. Good morning. I'm Dave Brooks. Boy, got some great opportunities here before the end of summertime to go take in one heck of a show, even just this week alone. Good couple of chances. This coming Wednesday and Thursday, it's a two-night stand at the brand-new Mystic Lake Amphitheater down in Shakopee. Chris Stapleton, big, big presence both nights. Now, of all the big acts that have been coming through there this summer, I think his is the first two-night stand. They couldn't get everybody in for the first night. There you go. Also, this coming Friday night, Tyler Braden will be playing at the Fine Line Cafe downtown in Minneapolis. 1,000 Horses Friday night. They'll be at the Turf Club down in St. Paul. And not to mention, this weekend, Saturday and Sunday, the WWE swings into the Vikings, U.S. Bank Stadium for SummerSlam, their big, big late summer pay-per-view. That'll be a fun one. It's 1999, I think, was the last time it came. So that'll be fun this weekend. A lot of other goodies coming. Tim McGraw on August 23rd will be leading a triple stand at Target Field. The Chicks will be there. Lady A all on August 23rd. Cody Johnson will be at the new Grand Casino Arena. Clint Black will be with him on August 29th. Jason Aldean, 2 weeks running with the number one song in the country. September 4th, he'll be at Treasure Island Casino down in the Twin Cities. Lanco on September 11th, they and the Eli Young Band will be playing at Canterbury Park, where the Horses normally run in Shakopee, probably a little cooler then. Justin Moore, October 2nd at Mystic Lake down in the Twin Cities. Even Steve Martin and Martin Short, their rescheduled comedy appearance will be coming mid-November to the Orpheum Theater in Minneapolis. So make your plans, get your tickets, WeFest included. Let's go see some shows this week as well. Forecast breakdown, we're coming around to, plus a little OJ, heavy on the pulp, please. 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

0: Continuous Country, KB101. That is Riley Green. Good morning. I'm Dave Brooks. Well, I mentioned it when I was talking about shows coming to town, the WWE big event. It used to be called pay-per-views. Now it's premium live event, PLEs. Well, SummerSlam is coming. Yeah, this goes all the way back to the late 80s, the second golden age of pro wrestling. This was back from the time of, well, SummerSlam has come through Minnesota before. It was 1999. That's when, at the time, Governor Jesse Ventura was a special guest referee. And funny enough, he was a guest referee in the first WrestleMania in 88. Well, it's coming back to U.S. Bank Stadium. I do know a couple people that are going. Both Saturday and Sunday, it'll be fun. You know, pro wrestling these days, it's still big money. It's just not the same. It just isn't. The magic isn't there. I've flipped around and I've landed on it and watched for a few moments and been like, yeah. But I'll tell you what, you watch some of the old stuff back in the day, and it was really something. Whether it was the WWF back then or whether you were more of an NWA or WCW guy, it was just, there was so much fun and enjoyment. There's still something exciting about it, but it's kind of more the spectacle than it is anything else. At least back then, it was a little more gripping. But I digress. It'll be fun. How many of you are going to be hosting barbecues inside or outside with the wrestling going on live at the Vikings Stadium, U.S. Bank Stadium, this weekend, both Saturday and Sunday? Yeah, going to be crazy fun, busy. Forecast breakdown, it's going to be still more of a heat wave, but there might be a disturbance in place coming, and we're hoping, not that every chance we've had for rain has turned into rain, and some have gotten a little more than we would have preferred. So what could be coming? We'll lay it out for you, KB101 Weather Center, that's next. Today's going to be a great day. That's the mantra you want to start every day with. Remember, that part is up to you, so do it. A great first step, tune in to the KB101 Morning Show on Continuous Country, KB101.
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0: 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Sunny, hot, hazy, some smoky skies, 87, so we're going to take a peg off from yesterday. Northwest breeze 5 to 10. We'll drop it down to 64 tonight. Tomorrow, sunny again, hazy, 90. Southwest breeze, light and under 10. Current conditions and the radar next.
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0: Downtown and around town, that radar screen, as far as 101 country goes, uneventful. But the good news is a lot of rain coming down, also some lightning bolts in far northeastern Minnesota, where a lot of the fire has been coming from, right along the international border. That's good. Be nice to get steam rather than smoke coming out of there. Downtown, otherwise, barometer is at the moment on a slow fall. Wind is out of the north and west, about 5 to 15. Very, very muggy, 72 with a dew point to match. That is your forecast here at your weather station. He put out his brand new sixth album just this past spring, The Way I Am. This is on it. 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

0: Continuous Country, KB101, getting on. Newcomer, Zach John King. Good morning. I'm Dave Brooks. It's 10 in front of 7 on your Monday. Warm and muggy Sunday. Monday, we're getting there. So this is going to be maybe the day that things start moving in as we get ready for the 20th annual Lake Bemidji Dragon Boat Festival. This weekend, Thursday through Saturday, it's all back. The music, live music, food, drink, and it'll all be under the Dragon's Den tent. That also will be going up this week. Now, it all starts Thursday. 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I imagine I'll see them limping after the weekend, but be a part of it. It's the 20th annual Lake Bemidji Dragon Boat Festival. 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
1: From ABC News, I'm Sherry Preston. A food festival in the heart of Seattle ending in tragedy with the death of three people and the wounding of three more in a mass shooting. ABC's Alex Stone is near the Space Needle with details.
2: First responders rushing to the festival, attempting to revive two of the people who were shot. But both of those victims ultimately declared dead on scene. Four other people, including a two-year-old, were transported by firefighters to a local hospital after sustaining injuries. One of them later died. One suspect has been taken into custody. Police say another suspect is still on the loose.
1: A pause in the U.S.-Iran war, but a delicate one, as diplomatic efforts resume once again. ABC's Rachel Scott is in Washington.
3: Sources tell me today that President Trump is now holding off on a major escalation against Iran to give way for diplomacy to reopen the Strait of Hormuz. I'm told the president was prepared to launch a series of strikes on Friday, but decided to hold off. Sources also say officials discussed the impact a major attack could have on the U.S.'s depleting stock of air defense interceptors.
1: In parts of Central Europe, wildfires are burning out of control and authorities are going door to door telling people to get out. ABC's Marcus Moore is close to the French border in Spain.
4: Terrifying wildfires fueled by bone-dry conditions and high winds forcing some 300,000 people in Spain and France to flee their homes. Authorities calling the conditions in France's Gironde region, home to the country's famous Bordeaux wine, among the worst they have ever seen. Fire scorching an area four times the size of Paris.
1: At an emergency meeting of French government officials today, the country's interior minister did say that the largest fire has stopped growing. The suspect in this weekend's ramming and machete attack at a Pride festival in Berlin is dead. He was killed in a confrontation with German police in a suburb of the city. They think he had ties to Islamic State groups. You're listening to ABC News.
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7: Theaters around the world are adding showtimes trying to meet demand for The Odyssey. Problem is, people want to see it in IMAX in its 70mm glory, but there are only 41 IMAX screens worldwide. Most of those theaters are sold out through September. In its second weekend in North American theaters, it took in another $87 million. The global total so far, an estimated $640 million. Now that is epic. Wayne Cabot, ABC News.
1: The first ever national midterm political convention is about 6 weeks away, and a non-traditional agenda is still being worked out. ABC's Jim Ryan has more from Texas.
8: The organizers of September's two-day event in Dallas acknowledge using the term convention loosely. There'll be no delegate voting or platform to discuss. Instead, Texas GOP Chair Dorinda Randall posted on X.
9: This is a rally and a fundraiser designed to bring Republicans together to help us win in November.
8: The speaker list has not been made public, although President Trump is expected to headline. It's a prelude to the actual 2028 Republican National Convention to be held in Houston. Jim Ryan, ABC News in Dallas-Fort Worth.
1: Putting food on the table is taking money out of our savings. A new survey says nearly one in five American adults are dipping into savings just to pay for groceries. And more than 5% are being forced to use payday advance loans to buy food. The Urban Institute, which conducted the survey, says food costs are up 32% in the last 5 years. Sherry Preston, ABC News.
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0: Good morning, Dave Brooks joining you. It's a warm, muggy start to your Monday and getting back to normal. 7 past 7, 71 downtown. News comes your way courtesy of Bemidji's Best Fitness Center, Snap Fitness. 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
12: Jason Dinesen. Officials in Lake County say a property escort program for residents displaced by the campfire was a success, allowing about 250 people to visit more than 100 properties last week. Authorities continue to evaluate evacuation zones and are urging residents in what are called ready and set areas to have plans in place in case conditions worsen. Residents in the Ely area will have a new way to track local air quality during wildfire season. Air quality meteorologist Josh Hall says response teams have installed new monitoring equipment that will remain in the community after fire operations end.
13: We did set up some monitors in Ely, one on the Minnesota Northern College, and so that one will be left here once all the fire personnel have left, so there will be some way to continue to monitor quality in this area.
12: Data is available through the public fire and smoke map online. Minnesota lawmakers continue to try and tackle the state's housing crisis. It's estimated the state needs at least another 100,000 homes. Republican Representative Spencer Igo is co-chair of the Housing Committee.
14: We aren't building enough of the homes that people need. And when I say enough of the homes, that doesn't mean every home needs to be a stamped out 500,000, 2,000 square foot house. We need everything and anything from townhomes to multifamily buildings to the starter home.
12: Igo fears we'll continue to lose Minnesotans to neighboring states because they can find more affordable housing there. Rookie Jackson Koivin won the 3M Open on Sunday at the TPC Twin Cities course in Blaine. Making only the third start of his pro career, Koivin finished the tournament at 25 under, three shots ahead of the world's number one player, Scottie Scheffler.
0: Good morning. Dave Brooks joining you 10 past 7 on your Monday morning. Your local sports report, that's incoming, and it comes your way courtesy of Galen's Fresh Foods and Hardware, Bagley's only locally owned supermarket.
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0: It's 11 past 7 on your Monday morning. Let's get into your sports. Kevin, hey. Nice to see you for the first time in a while. Where you been?
17: Where have I been?
0: Show of hands, everybody. Who's heard me on the radio for the last week? Yeah, those hands are out there. They're waving.
17: I was there doing sports. Where were you?
0: Oh, that's right. I did kind of like throttle it back just a little bit, didn't I?
17: Yeah, you did throttle it back.
0: All right, all right. So I wasn't actually in the building.
17: No, but hey, I walked into the studio every day and did sports just like I was supposed to.
0: I could tell. Yeah, I could tell. Well, welcome back anyway, Kev.
17: Oh, thanks, Dave.
0: It's like hanging my own happy birthday banner. Yeah,
17: that's right.
0: Not one balloon, nothing. Not even black crepe paper to mourn the return. Unlike Napoleon. Bring it, Bubba.
17: Well, I don't know. Twins are still kind of in it.
0: Yeah.
17: They just keep us kind of, sort of interested. And,
0: well,
17: that's all we got.
0: You know what? You got to give them some credit. This was not going to be a good season. It has been way better than anyone ever thought it was going to be. Or, frankly, it's been way better than they have any right for it to be. So you got to give them credit. But with memories of last year's fire sale, next week, Tuesday, which is the trade deadline, I'm looking forward to that like a colonoscopy. Not that gentlemen shouldn't go get a colonoscopy.
17: Yeah,
0: ladies
17: you need
0: too.
17: To do that.
0: Yeah.
17: The Twins did get a win yesterday and took 2 out of 3 from the Athletics. 11-8 was the final yesterday afternoon. So they're now 53-54 on the season. Ryan Jeffers had 3 hits and 3 runs batted in. Cody Clemens, Ryan Kreidler each had 3 hits. Connor Prelip, winning pitcher, went 5 2/3 innings, allowed 1 run on 2 hits. And the Twins are now 3.5 games out of first in the Central and a game back in the American League wild card chase. They have a day off today, and then Kansas City comes to town tomorrow night at 6:40. Meanwhile, locally in baseball, the Bemidji Centaur Legion baseball team was the number one seed for the Substate 12 Legion baseball tournament at Bemidji State. They won their opener handily over Detroit Lakes, but then lost the next two and were eliminated Friday afternoon. They fell on Thursday to, who was it? Moorhead 13-9. Friday lost to Alexandria 6-5. The lead changed hands 4 times before Alex scored the go-ahead run in the 6th. Heaton Brodina was 2-for-4 with 3 runs batted in, and the Centaurs finished the year 23-6. Speaking of baseball, the Bemidji Town Ball teams were in action this weekend. Bemidji Blue Ox Saturday got a 6-4 win at Ada. Connor McNallen homered and drove in 4. Jack Lundquist got the win. He went 7 innings, allowed 1 earned run on 2 hits, and struck out 12. Meanwhile, the Bemidji Bucks won twice here in Bemidji, beating Wahpeton Friday 6-5. Will Zellman had a walk-off walk. Cam Justice and Ty Lundeen drove in 2 runs each. And then Sunday, a 17-7 win over Roseau. Dylan Wakezo, 3-for-4. Lundeen had a solo homer. The Blue Ox and Bucks will square off again at BSU Wednesday night. The PGA Tour rookie Jackson Koivun won for the first time in his young career with a win at the 3M Open at TPC Twin Cities in Blaine. He fired a 5-under-66 yesterday after a 10-under-61 on Saturday. Top-ranked Scotty Scheffler put on a charge yesterday, shooting an 8-under-63. He finished in second, 3 shots behind Koivun. And speaking of golf, at the Bemidji Town and Country Club, the 102nd Birchmont gets underway today at the Town and Country Club. Today's qualifying rounds, opening round for men's executive and senior qualifying. They'll have their second and final round tomorrow. It'll be the only round of qualifying for juniors 12U and 17U today. And then tomorrow, in addition to the second day of qualifying for the men's execs and seniors, it'll be the only day of qualifying for the women's and masters divisions. And then match play begins Wednesday at the Bemidji Town and Country Club. And that is what's going on in sports this morning.
0: In all of its splendor and glory. Thank you, sir.
17: You're welcome.
0: Sorry somebody did better at golf than you did.
17: It wasn't the first time.
0: Me too. 7:15 Monday morning, KB101 Weather Center forecast comes your way courtesy of Higgins Heating, Air Conditioning, and Refrigeration. It's going to be another warm, muggy day, but little less than yesterday by a few notches. Still hazy, thank you to the smoke. Sunny, 87. By the way, yesterday officially in Bemidji got to 91, but when you factored in the humidity, and there was a lot of that, you got the heat index up to like 110. There was a spot that picked that up. Today, not quite as much. 87, still muggy. We'll be well into the 90s when you factor in the heat index. Wind out of the north and west, 5 to 10. We'll drop it down to 64 tonight. Tomorrow, sunny, a little warmer, 90 for the actual temp tomorrow, forecasted anyway. Southwest breeze, light and under 10. The trend continues, but maybe a bit of a slippage as we approach the back end of the week. Wrapping up July, current conditions and the radar next.
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0: Downtown and around town, that radar screen, uneventful as far as 101 country goes. The good news, though, a lot of this hazy sky from the wildfire smoke. Well, the wildfires are getting drenched right now. They're getting some lightning bolts as well, so that's what started the wildfires. But hopefully anything that gets started gets drenched out immediately. A lot of good heavy rain coming down across far northeastern Minnesota and along the international border. That's a good thing, but not here. Downtown, we've been missing out on the rain. Every time something's come by, it's only been waving at us from a distance, mostly. Pressure downtown is at the moment falling, 29.74. Wind is out of the north and west, picking up about 5 to 15. We have a dew point at 71. That's pretty darn humid. The status around the land of 10,000 lakes, Longville, sunny at 73. Grand Marais, overcast and 52. War Road, sunny, 70. Downtown Bemidji, sun, a few clouds, hazy and 71. That is your forecast here at your weather station. 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

Continuous Country, KB101. There's a big throwback. Little Texas, you got to kick a little. Good morning, I'm Dave Brooks. Coming back from kicking back over a little bit of time off, throttling it back. Not the morning show, but it is today and will be for a while longer yet till I kick it back once again. Of course, while I was gone, Friday night, we had some storms. There were a couple of stronger storms that blew through the area. Were they stronger? Yeah. Were they severe? Yeah. Was there a tornado? Yeah. On Friday night, there was. You know, there's that video that's been going around, not just virally here in the area, but virally of that tornado. It was an EF0, which is about as weak as it gets, but that's still a tornado, and captured on the dash cam of those storm chasers, that one storm chasing car, all of a sudden, in an unnatural way, blowing sideways right off the road and into the ditch. I mean, it was a minor push, but still, everyone was fine. But yeah, it was a tornado in areas to the north of Bemidji. So there was that. We definitely needed and were thrilled to have the rain. Not all of us got the same amount, but it was something. Going outside and hearing crunch, crunch, crunch. Yeah, and the risk of fire. Yeah, hearing about, well, let's have a big bonfire. Yeah, it's going to be one of those things. And especially with Dragon Boat Festival coming up this weekend, when it's all said and done and people just kind of relaxing and taking in their Advil and let's get a bonfire and just kind of, yeah, it's just, we need the rain. We really do. We're going to get a chance to get a little something coming in. But yeah, it was eventful, and some areas around the region still even getting some showers this morning, far northeast Minnesota, and that's a very good thing because that's where a lot of the smoke is coming from. But what is yet to come as we wrap up this final week of July, we'll break it down. Forecast is on the way, and we've missed it all last week because I was throttling back. But it's back today. Your chance to get a win, the Trivia Challenge. It's next on the KB101.

0: See Billy Bob live on stage, playing amazing rock tunes and celebrating 20 years with his band. Hear Fall Into Me, Nothing But Bones, and I'm Not Like Everybody Else. 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
7: It is 7:30 on your Monday morning, and it may have been a little while, so I want to remind you, we have the Trivia Challenge. It is back, and it's your chance to get in and win, my friends. 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So here's your chance. If you haven't won in the last 30 days, call now, 218-444-1011 or toll free, 1-888-77-KB101. So I have two envelopes in front of me. There's a question inside each envelope, and written on the outside of each envelope relating to the question inside is a category. 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Get the question right, and you've got a prize. Now, in the interim, we've got different kind of prizes that could translate into different forms, but you need to make that call now to make it happen. 218-444-1011 or toll-free 1-888-77-KB101 for your shot of the Trivia Challenge. First time since the 17th. It's been a little over a week, almost a week and a half since we've had a winner, but we didn't play last week, so here is your chance as we're back today with the Trivia Challenge. I wish you the best of luck. Good morning to you and welcome to the Trivia Challenge. What is your name? Where are you joining us from?
8: Jason Coventry.
7: Hey, good morning, Jason. And, how was your long weekend?
8: Oh, fantastic.
7: Have you been handling the heat okay?
8: Oh, yeah.
7: Good. I'm glad to hear it. Hopefully a lot of AC or at least cannonballs into the lake. Jason, now that we have the Trivia Challenge back, it is your chance to pick your category. Are you ready for such decisions, Jason?
8: Yeah.
7: All right. Category number one, vowel movement. Or category number two, it's a numbers game. Which category do you want to run with this morning, Jason? That vowel movement?
8: Number two.
7: It's a numbers game, Jason says. Well, good luck to you, Jason. Are you, if you're a movie fan, you're probably familiar with Roman numerals. When it comes to the Roman numeral represented by the letter I, what does the letter I stand for in Roman numerals?
8: M, I believe.
7: M? I'm sorry, what was the number?
8: N. N. 10.

0: Ben. The letter I representing...
1: No,
0: I'm sorry, say that one more time.
1: Number one, it represents number one.
0: Now you got it. Number 10 would be the letter
1: X. I was thinking 10, but 10 represents X.
0: You're right. So, number 10 would be an X, but you said it. You got around to it. The letter I would represent number one. I would be two and so forth. Well, he clearly goes to the movies and knows his. They don't usually put the Roman numeral one in front of those. Sometimes they do. But, Jason, you nailed it at the swing around. Change my answer, but you got it. Jason, hold tight. I'm going to get some details from you and to you. But congratulations, Jason. You'll be my winner. So hold tight, okay?
1: Awesome. Thank you.
0: Nice job. Jason nailed it. He knew that the letter I represents Roman numeral one. He almost went down the wrong path, but he cut himself off. Nice job. Your next chance to get in and get a win is going to be coming here before you know it. Tomorrow, in fact, the Trivia Challenge, weekday mornings, 7:30 on the KB101 Weather Show. Well, we've got all kinds of great opportunities for something brand new, and it is New Music Monday, and that comes your way courtesy of Always There Staffing, always in your corner. Your chance today is going to be a brand new artist that's on her way up. In fact, she's going to be opening for Kacey Musgraves when she swings through September 22nd, Target Center down in Minneapolis. This will be the opening act. Meet Harper Grace. This is her great new tune, Underneath the Harvest Moon. It's New Music Monday on Continuous Country KB101.

0: Continuous Country, KB101, New Music Monday. I hope you enjoyed meeting Harper Grace, Underneath the Harvest Moon. Great new tune from a great rising talent. She'll be opening for Kacey Musgraves September 22nd at Target Center down in Minneapolis. Good opportunity for both of those gals. Good morning. I'm Dave Brooks at 7:37 on your Monday morning. You know, Harvest Moon, all those moons have got nicknames. In fact, we're going to have a full moon later this week. The Buck Moon, they call it. It depends on where in the world you are. There's not one universal, except for maybe a blue moon, the new moon, just a general full moon. Yeah, but the Buck Moon is what will be coming up. I get a kick out of seeing the moon. I really do. And I can't fully explain it. You know, when I get around to the morning almanac, I'm talking about, well, the moon tonight's going to be this. And a lot of times, I don't always, especially in the winter months, I get to see it better. But not as much in the summer because I got to get to bed early. It was fun over the course of my time away, getting to be a little bit more of a night owl, which is what I am ordinarily, and then still having to get up early in the morning, but not coming into work. So you never knew if I was sitting down on the dock fully dressed or just in a bathrobe and inappropriate to be seen by the rest of the world. Hey, vacay, good for such things. Well, the heat and humidity made it nice just to fall off the dock. Or any, you don't have to admit it openly, but anyone take a skinny dip this past weekend? Don't worry, no one was looking. Forecast breakdown with more reasons to fall into the water, quote unquote. It's incoming next with the KB101 Weather Center. It's summertime in the North Country. 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Summertime! 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A day in the great outdoors, or stuck inside. We'll keep you up on what this play day has in store for you. 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
0: 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It's internet for the way you live. Hot, humid, it's going to be a little easier than it was over the weekend. Only 87. By the way, if you're curious, officially yesterday, the temperature in Bemidji hit 91, but you factor in all the humidity, we had a heat index of about 110. Ugh. 87 today, we'll get a heat index pushing us well into the 90s, though. Northwest breeze, 5 to 10, sunny and hazy sun. Thank you, wildfire smoke, which got a lot of rain this morning. Hopefully it'll be more steam coming out of the Boundary Waters, not smoke. Temps will drop to 64. Tomorrow, sunny, hot, again about 90. Wind out of the south and west, light and under 10. Current conditions and the radar next.
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0: 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As far as 101 country goes, uneventful. Pressure downtown is, at the moment, falling slowly. Northwest breeze, about 5 to 15, and a very muggy 71. That is your forecast right here at your weather station. 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

0: Continuous Country, KB101, all my exes. That's Lauren, Elena, Chase Matthew joining in. Good morning. I'm Dave Brooks, 10 in front of 8 on a hot, sweltery Monday. You might find some relief if you hop onto our Big Deals site. I don't know, maybe you want it for the kids' birthday party. Maybe you just want to have all your fellow non-air-conditioned friends have a pool party. A three-hour slot at the South Shore Hotel in Bemidji. $200 certificate, yours for $150 when you hop onto our Big Deals site. 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

0: Continuous Country, KB101, direct from her swing through just this past weekend, Target Center down in Minneapolis. I did talk to a few people that were there, said it was a good show. Good morning, I'm Dave Brooks, 7:59 on your Monday morning. We wanted this. We asked for this. Remember when a few months ago you were out shoveling, trying not to slip on the ice, thankful that Santa had brought you those ice grip shoes? Man, I can't wait. Well, this is what you were not waiting for. It's here, and now it's one of those, man, I get it. The word is too, T-O-O, too hot or too cold. I would take this over too cold in a heartbeat. But still, it's something to be survived through. So we're going to get there. But then again, it could be nostril freezing cold. I'll take this. It's not lovely, but I'll take it. And when I get back to nostril freezing cold, ice storm, snowstorm, I'll be remembering this fondly, waiting for it to come back through. We are KBHP, Bemidji, Walker, Park Rapids, and Ten Strike, a service of Paul Bunyan Broadcasting, streaming online at KB101FM.com. 8 a.m. and time for ABC News.
1: From ABC News, I'm Sherry Preston. First responders rushing to a festival in downtown Seattle as shots ring out. After the gunfire ended, three people were dead and four were left injured.
2: A bullet landed into the tree that was right next to us.
3: Ava Hendricks was at the festival with her family when the gunfire erupted.
2: It was very scary. And like after the whole thing was over, you know, and we're just waiting for the police to come. And we're just looking at each other like, how are we still alive? You know, like, how did we make it through that?
3: One suspect has been taken into custody. Police say another suspect is still on the loose.
1: That's ABC's Alex Stone on the scene. Among those hurt, police say a two-year-old boy. A pause in the fighting between the U.S. and Iran as diplomatic efforts continue. Another factor, though, possible depleting numbers of Patriot missiles defensors. ABC's Rachel Scott is in Washington.
4: Mike Waltz, the president's ambassador to the United Nations, appeared to acknowledge a lot of stockpiles have been depleted, but also said the U.S. has everything it needs to carry out its campaign against Iran. And officials, of course, are also making it clear while the president prefers diplomacy, he can always put military action back on the table, as he has done before.
1: Remember all the fear over the new world screwworm in cattle supplies. Well, the fear is still out there, but affordability is now a bigger issue. ABC's Jim Ryan is in Dallas, Fort Worth.
5: A major reason for soaring beef prices is the ban on imports of Mexican livestock imposed last year to keep the parasitic New World screwworm out of the U.S. cattle herd. The screwworm came anyway and has been detected in 42 animals in 15 Texas counties. Now the U.S. is lifting the cattle import ban in hopes of pushing down beef prices.
1: A massive wildfire in France is no longer growing, the government says, but still a dangerous threat, along with fires burning across Spain as well. Ukrainian President Zelensky will be new British Prime Minister Andy Burnham's first visit today with a foreign leader. You're listening to ABC News.
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1: Authorities in Berlin say the 21-year-old suspect in the deadly ramming and machete attacks at a Pride event has been killed following a confrontation with police. ABC's Britt Clennett with more from Germany.
8: We know that he was arrested in Lebanon last year for trying to join Islamic State. That's according to prosecutors in Germany. So certainly this person has a history of criminal activity and links to those extreme groups.
1: OpenAI chief Sam Altman at the White House this week seeking approval for the company's most powerful generative AI model yet.
9: The system, capable of solving an 80-year-old math problem, could also take on complex tasks for businesses and the government. But that same ability to act more independently is also raising safety concerns. After OpenAI system was able to hack into another AI platform called Hugging Face during a security test. Hugging Face's CEO calls the hack unprecedented.
1: ABC's Sophie Flay. President Trump will be touring a GM factory in Milford, Michigan today and is expected to defend his tariff policies. Michigan is a state that heavily relies on Canada, and recent 50% tax increases on imported auto parts imposed by the White House have created serious concerns. The UN Development Program warning that the war in Iran and rising energy and food prices because of it has the potential of pushing 45 million more people into poverty in the coming years. Sherry Preston, ABC News.
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0: 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Dave Brooks joining you 8:05 on your Monday morning, and truly the KB101 morning show back and at full steam. And I do mean steam, a very muggy 72 downtown Bemidji. 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
13: Minnesota News Network, I'm Jason Dinesen. Lake County officials report a successful property escort program last week for residents displaced by the Camp Fire in northeastern Minnesota. Tim Luoma is with the sheriff's office.
14: We're able to offer the displaced property owners an opportunity to access their property. We anticipate that about 110 properties were visited with approximately 250 people. It was a very big success.
13: Officials say they're continuing daily discussions about the status of evacuations. Several new state laws take effect on Saturday. One has to do with eggs and food shelves, as MNN's John Anderson explains.
15: Starting August 1st, a new law aims to reduce food waste and supply a valuable food to food banks around the state. Eggs will now be allowed to be donated past their quality assurance date, a point at which eggs are still safe to eat but may begin to lose flavor and quality. But food shelves have been looking for ways to offer this nutritious commodity to their customers. Eggs can be donated if retailers keep them in the original packaging, they've been kept under continuous refrigeration, and reach the end consumer no more than 30 days after the quality assurance date. Food banks and food shelves are applauding the new law and the new option for those looking for food for their table. From the Capitol, John Anderson for MNN.
13: The Minnesota DNR says the hot weather is creating stressful conditions for fish across the state. Officials say they've received more than 200 reports of fish mortality events this year, with warm water and low oxygen levels contributing to fish deaths in lakes and rivers. Extreme heat caused Canterbury Park to cancel horse races on Sunday. Jackson Koivun won the 3M Open on Sunday. Koivun finished 25 under, three shots ahead of Scottie Scheffler.
0: Good morning. Dave Brooks joining you. It's 8:08 on your Monday morning with more on the golf and the sports. 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
0: 9 past 8 on your Monday morning. It's good that the restraining order has been dropped because now we can be in the same building together, which is good because he's the Chewy to my Han. Kev Jackson.
17: Okay.
0: You're not going to jump in with a...
17: I'm not very good at that. You're much better at it than I am.
0: Not really. No. If I get my dog on her back and give her a scrub on the tummy, then yeah. Her. Well, good morning, Kevster.
17: Well, let's talk some local baseball. The Bemidji Centaur Legion baseball team was the number one seed for the Sub-State 12 tournament. But after an opening win over Detroit Lakes, they lost their next two to Moorhead and in the elimination quarterfinal Friday to Alexandria 6-5. And that ended their season with a final record of 23-6. Heaton Rodino went 2-for-4 with 3 runs batted in that last game. Meanwhile, the Bemidji Town Ball teams, the Blue Ox and the Bucks, were busy this weekend. The Blue Ox had a 6-4 win over Ada on Saturday on the road. Connor McDowell homered and drove in 4. Jack Lundquist went 7 innings, allowed 1 earned run on 2 hits, and struck out 12. For the Bucks, a pair of wins here in Bemidji, a 6-5 win Friday night with Will Zellman getting the walk-off RBI on a walk-off walk. Jack Lundquist with a very Cam Justice and Ty Lundeen each drove in 2 runs. And then yesterday, a 17-7 win over Rozo. Dylan Wakeza was 3-for-4. Lundeen had a solo homer. And we've got the Blue Ox and Bucks squaring off Wednesday night at BSU. Meanwhile, the 102nd Birchmont underway today at the Bemidji Town and Country Club. Qualifying rounds today will be the only rounds for junior 12-year 12U and junior 17U. It'll be the opening day of qualifying for the men's, the executives, and the senior divisions. They will have their second and final round of qualifying tomorrow, and tomorrow will also be the only day of qualifying for the women's and masters divisions, and then match play begins Wednesday at the Town and Country Club. Speaking of golf, PGA Tour rookie Jackson Koivun won for the first time in his career with a win at the 3M Open at TPC Twin Cities in Blaine. Had a 5-under 66 yesterday to keep everyone away. He had a 10-under 61 Saturday. Top-ranked Scotty Scheffler put on a charge in yesterday's final round by shooting an 8-under 63, finished in second, 3 shots behind Koivun. And the Twins beat the A's by an 11-8 final yesterday at Target Field. And the Twins took 2 out of 3 from the Athletics. Minnesota now 53-54. They're 3.5 back in the Central and a game out of the final wild card spot. Ryan Jeffers had 3 hits and 3 runs batted in. Cody Clemens and Ryan Kreidler each had 3 hits. And Connor Prelip got the win on the mound. He went 5 2/3 innings, allowed 1 run on 2 hits. Meanwhile, the Kansas City Royals come to town tomorrow. And Minnesota youth hunters have until August 14th to apply for special deer hunts in state parks. The DNR says interest remains strong with permits awarded through a lottery because demand often exceeds the number available. Hunts are open to young hunters ages 12 to 15. They are designed to give kids outdoor experience while helping manage deer populations. Officials are also urging families to set up accounts in the state's new electronic licensing system before the application deadline. More information is available at the Minnesota's DNR website, and that is what's going on in sports this morning.
0: Tasty sports morsels, sir. Thank you.
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0: It is 12 past 8 on your Monday morning. KB101 Weather Center forecast comes your way courtesy of Beltrami Electric. Let's talk weather talk. Yesterday was the warmest day of the year for much of Minnesota. Now, Bemidji did not set any records. We didn't set the high mowing of the year. We hit officially 91. When you factor in the humidity, though, you get the heat index. That's summer's version of the wind chill. Bemidji hit 110 when it came to heat index yesterday. Well, now we're going to back it down just a little bit. Still sunny, still hazy. Thank you, wildfire smoke. We'll officially forecast it anyway. Hit a high of 87. Heat index will be in the well into the 90s, northwest breeze 5 to 10. So it's a little bit of a notch off, but it's like getting punched by Mike Tyson rather than Muhammad Ali. They're both going to hurt. 64 for the low tonight. Tomorrow, sunny, We'll ratchet it back up a little bit, about 90 for the high. Southwest breeze 5 to 10. This heat wave not over yet. Sunny and hot again Wednesday, 93. Thursday, sunny and 90. But here comes a weak cold front. Could bring in an afternoon shower, maybe a thunderstorm Thursday. That'll back things down a little bit for Friday. Sunny and 85, maybe another passing shower, maybe storm, maybe is the key phrase here. And as we get into the weekend, losing a notch as we get into the Dragon Boat weekend. Saturday, sunny and 85. Sunny on Sunday, 88. So the heat continues. Current conditions and the radar next.
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0: Downtown and around town, the radar screen, as far as 101 country goes, we're good. There were some showers and storms that missed us last night, and many of them hung close to the northeast international border, which is good because that's where a lot of the fires have been. Hopefully they got a good drenching. Downtown Bemidji, though, the barometer is now on the rise, 29.75 after falling a bit earlier this morning. Northwest breeze, light, about 5 to 15. Very muggy. Dew point is at 68. The status around the land of 10,000 lakes. Hibbing is cloudy there at 69. Thief River Falls, sunny at 67. Baudette, some cloud, 69. Downtown Bemidji, hazy sun, a couple of clouds and a muggy 72. That is your forecast here at your weather station. 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

0: Continuous Country, KB 101 on a ride. George Burge, that's going to be off of his upcoming sophomore album, and Luke Bryan backing him up. Good morning, I'm Dave Brooks, 8:25 on your Monday morning. You know, the last few days, as hot and humid as it's been, have you run into a few people as you're sitting there enjoying your iced, chilled beverage to get you good and hydrated? And is that person wearing a sweater? Are they wearing a cardigan? Are they wearing a big, long, heavy, like fall, spring, long sleeve, thicker jacket? I don't know. Some people are chilled no matter what. There's some people I know that would be thrilled with the weather the way it's been, but I'm sure they've also probably been wearing fuzzy outfits to, you know, trap in as much heat and humid as they possibly can. And I sympathize with those people, and I hope they have amazing laundry detergent to get all the BO out of those jackets and fuzzy outfits. It's been pretty darn warm. I think it's been more the other side. Neighbors telling other neighbors, please, could you wear some pants? Thank you. Forecast breakdown. We're going to get around to that, but after missing it this past week, Stump the Dummies. It's back on the KB 101 Morning Show.
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6: Half past eight on your Monday morning. It's been a little while since we've had your chance to come on in and mentally smack us around, but it's back today. Stump the Dummies is back in. Myself and Kevin Jackson ready to take on all would-be comers. It's been a little while, Kev. We didn't play last week, but even the week before that, we didn't have a very good week.
7: We did not.
6: Not since Monday the 13th. 2 weeks ago.
7: Okay.
6: Are we ready to get this back and back up on the
7: rails?
6: Let's
7: make it happen, man.
6: If you have, say it with me if you like, a certified, verified, bona fide, and not too obscure of a trivia question, and have not stumped us in the last 30 days, nobody did last week, so I suppose we could cling to that, even though we didn't play it last week. Now is your chance to stump the dummies. 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
7: Okay.
6: It's been a while since we've sent the deluge of folks in with their, I got a first certificate from the dummies. Well, we'll see about today. 218-444-1011 or toll-free 1-888-77-KB101. Well, we had a one-ringer, but no go.
7: A one-ringer, you say?
6: One-ringer.
7: Okay.
6: It's like the kid on the monkey bars. It just makes to the one rung and then drops off.
7: Right.
6: Look at what I did. You didn't do much. You got to go for a couple of rungs, man. But no one's hanging in there.
7: What?
6: Locate your duffel bag, Kev. 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
7: You had plenty of time to come up with questions.
6: Yeah. You had a whole week and then. But then again, you know, now we're back. I mean, if it was just you doing Stump the Dummies, I'll bet you'd have to beat him away with a stick. Well, we got the weak link in here, but now, Kev.
7: Oh.
6: Wait, no. I saw my reflection. I'm the weak link. I'm sorry. You are the weakest link. Hello. Good morning and hello to you. Welcome to Stump the Dummies. What is your name and where are you joining us from?
8: Oh, this is old Leo calling.
6: Hey, Leo.
7: Hey, Leo.
8: Nobody else called for a while.
6: Well, Leo, you've got the opportunity right now to show them how it's done. Bring it, Bubba.
8: Okay, I'll give you an easy one.
6: That's what he says, and then here it comes.
8: How many different flags has the United States had?
7: Oh,
6: so,
7: wow.
6: Like adding the stars and,
8: right.
6: And in one occasion stripes?
7: Mm.
8: Yeah, you know, the first flag, and then how many different flags after that?
7: We're going to need some Leroy.
6: I actually answered this question off the air because my kiddo was asking about it. Hang on.
8: Okay. I figured you'd get it.
6: I know it's more than seven. It is. Talk amongst yourselves here. I got to do a mental checklist here.
7: Well, Dave's trying to figure that out. That seems like a lot of work on his first day back.
6: I know it. I got to visually think about this here. It is

0: talking the official flags. We're not talking Calvary flags for the Civil War and so on and so forth. Okay.
1: Oh, just
0: let's see.
2: Mm-hmm. He's thinking. He's thinking.
0: It's like 30, something like that.
2: Okay.
0: I know there's 50, but we started with 13, and sometimes and here's the other thing. There's the flag code, so I might get the date wrong here, but I think Alaska, which was Hawaii rather, was the last state added, and it was added in like August. Well, the flag code says we don't add the star until the following 4th of July. So for almost a year, even though we had 50 states, we had 49. It's possible, and it has happened. Multiple states have joined, and then when the next flag year runs around on 4th of July, multiple stars are added. It's like 30. On 4th of July, everyone flies the flag, but I fly a series of, not all of them, but historical flags, starting with what's called the Grand Union and the Betsy Ross and a couple unofficial flags. Did you know there was one flag that had 15 stripes?
2: I did not know that.
0: That's true. It was the only one that did. Mm. It's known as the Star Spangled Banner flag.
2: Mm.
0: I think it's like 30 flags. I'm off by maybe one or two, but I mean, we're right there at about 30.
2: That's fine with me.
0: So 30 official flags have flown, official flags, in United States history. Leo, how close are we?
1: You're pretty close.
0: Mm. I told you.
1: You're not right.
0: Not dead on.
1: 27 is the number.
0: 27. All right.
1: 27.
0: I remember the kiddo was asking me, well, how many flags have there been? And I looked it up. Because we had a few in the yard. And so, yeah, I knew I was close to that. 27 official flags of various numbers of stars. And in one exception, stripes. Okay. Leo, you are in, man. You got a check in the win column. Congratulations. We're going to get you what you know. So congratulations, Leo. And thank you so much for the call.
1: All right. Thank you, guys.
0: Thank you so much. So Leo got us, and I've got a few people. Stripes? The different stars, yeah, but they're always 13 stripes. They are now, you're right. But what was known as the Star Spangled Banner flag, this was the first one that had 15 stars, and they added a couple extra stripes. And after that, they said, we can't add more stripes. It's just going to get crazy. Let's go back to 13. And the reason it's called the Star Spangled Banner flag is because that's the one that Francis Scott Key saw when he was being held prisoner by the British, that he saw illuminated by the rockets and the bombs, and wrote a poem about it. Music was put to it later, and now it's our Star Spangled Banner national anthem. And it's actually hanging that actual flag in the Smithsonian. So, yeah, there was one that had extra stripes, but there's been 27 official flags in U.S. history, the official flags. Well, we'll see about tomorrow. Your next chance to continue your winning streak comes around tomorrow, 8:30 every weekday morning. 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
10: It is Monday, July 27th, 2026. It's time for the Morning Almanac. That always starts by looking back at what has come before on this day in history. It was July 27th of 1996 when a pipe bomb exploded in the Centennial Park at the Olympics that were the Summer Games in Atlanta, Georgia. Originally, a security guard that actually helped rescue and save lives would initially become the suspect, but later exonerated. The true culprit, Eric Rudolph, was finally captured in 2003. It was this day in 1995 when the Korean War Memorial was dedicated and opened in Washington, D.C. on the 42nd anniversary of the war's end. This day in 1974, the first article of impeachment was reached against President Nixon during the ongoing Watergate scandal that would result in the president's resignation some 2 weeks later. 1971, on this day, the NBA San Diego Rockets were sold and relocated to Houston, Texas, where they still play today. It was this day in 1955 when the Austrian State Treaty restored the sovereignty of Austria following World War II. As we mentioned earlier, this day in 1953, an armistice agreement was signed in Panmunjom in Central Korea between the U.S., China, and North Korean forces ending the Korean War after 3 years of fighting, and the country was severed into two halves, North and the South, at the 38th parallel. South Korea would refuse to sign the armistice, but would pledge to observe it. It was this day in 1940 when Bugs Bunny made his debut in the Warner Brothers cartoon short, A Wild Hare. This day in 1919, race riots erupted across Chicago, Illinois, after a black man was lynched after swimming at a whites-only beach. 1909, on this day, the first U.S. military aircraft completed its first military flight. It was on this day in 1898 when the cornerstone was laid for Minnesota's third and current Capitol building in St. Paul by former Governor Alexander Ramsey. And it was this day in 1789 when the first U.S. federal agency was created, the Department of Foreign Affairs, known today as the State Department. They oversee the status of U.S. relationships with other nations and foreign policy, and it got its start this day in history. No major American holiday today. Astronomically, sunrise 5:51 this morning. The sun will go down at 9 o'clock sharp tonight. Yeah, I'm noticing we're losing some. The moon is another factor. It's got its own schedule. It rose up this morning at 4:29, and it'll set tonight at 8:23. It's a waxing gibbous second quarter moon. We are going to get a full moon later this week. Weather records, I don't think we're going to set a new one, but we're going to be pretty warm anyway. 97 is the record high of all time in Bemidji. 39 is the record low. KB101 Weather Center forecast comes your way courtesy of Lakeside Fireplace of Walker. 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Your hearth, their passion. It's going to be a hazy, sunny, pretty darn warm kind of a day, but not as warm as yesterday. 87 for that high. We'll get a wind out of the north and west, about 5 to 10. Heat index will push us well into the 90s. Temps will drop to 64 tonight. Tomorrow, sunny, a little warmer, 90 for the high. Southwest breeze, light and under 10. Current conditions and the radar next.
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10: Downtown and around town, the radar screen, we're clear, we're quiet, we're uneventful. Barometer downtown is, at the moment, now on the rise. Light wind out of the north and west, picking up a bit now, about 5 to 15. 73 and humid downtown, and that is your forecast here at your weather station, KB101. 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
10: 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Mark your calendars for this one, September 4th. He'll be in concert at the Minnesota State Fair in the grandstand, and right now he's leading the entire family MacArthur. 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I'm Dave Brooks, and good to go. 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
1: From ABC News, I'm Sherry Preston. Three dead, four hurt, and one person in custody. That's the nation's mass shooting in Seattle happening. ABC's Jeff Poggiola with more.
2: This happened during the Bite of Seattle Food Festival. Gunfire erupted shortly after 6 p.m., causing the crowd to scatter. Witnesses describe a chaotic scene.
3: We saw a few people going to a building, so we went in there, and we went like down the stairs, and we just hid in the garage.
2: A young child is among the wounded, Assistant Police Chief Tyrone Davis.
4: One of the four victims that was taken to the hospital was a toddler.
2: Detectives believe two people were shooting at each other. One suspect is in custody. Jeff Poggiola, ABC News, Seattle.
1: Across the middle part of the country, extreme temperatures are building under another heat dome. Here's ABC meteorologist Leslie Lopez.
5: The heat index climbing up to about 108 degrees. We have that through Wichita. We have it to the south, all the way up to the Midwest, getting into areas of New Orleans, even down to 105 degrees. It's either a heat alert, a heat advisory, or a heat watch.
1: The extreme heat in Central Europe has helped wildfires grow and led to 300,000 evacuations in France and Spain. ABC's Marcus Moore is along the fire line in Spain.
6: The air is dry here, and there's a constant breeze. And it's these exact conditions that are driving some of these fires right now. We're just west of Madrid right now, and this is as far as police are letting anyone go because they say parts of the Avila fire, the largest in this country's history, have flared back up again.
1: Fighting in Iran on hold as diplomatic efforts take place once again. Mediators say they have achieved progress in getting both sides back to the table.
7: Oil prices were down overnight thanks to that pause in attacks between the U.S. and Iran. Drivers here at home looking for relief, with gas prices in the last week rising an average of 12 cents to $4.11 per gallon.
1: ABC's Karen Waugh in Washington. The Odyssey continues captivating audiences. It's earned an estimated $639 million. So far, you're listening to ABC News.
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11: Partly cloudy with a little smoky haze from those wildfires today. Our high right around 87 this afternoon. The wind out of the north at 5 to 15. Tonight down to 64. Tomorrow, sunshine with a high of 89. 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I'm meteorologist Sean Cable. Currently, it's 71.
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0: 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Continuous Country, KB101 with Dustin Lynch, Easy to Love on a Monday morning. I hope you had a great weekend, you guys. I'm Steph with more music on the way next for you with Kenny Chesney starting it off on KB101.
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0: Continuous Country KB101 with John Party and Boots Off. Good morning. I am Steph. Hey, in just a few days, Dragon Boat Festival time. It's going to be so much fun with live music, food, and drinks in the Dragon's Den tent. Your chance to hear some live music. Yes, indeed. All day Taco Fest on Thursday starting at 11 a.m. And then Friday, the opening ceremony, parade, and Sprint Cup races. And then the main race day this weekend on Saturday, along with a 5K run and Bags Tourney, all part of Lake Bemidji Dragon Boat Festival. We're going to have a look at your weather on the way, see how that's going to shape up, and then more music next with Riley Green on KB101.
1: Summertime, and the living is hot and sticky when the mercury soars and the humidity makes the air thick. 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Relief is coming, and we'll let you know when to expect it. 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
8: Partly cloudy with a little smoky haze from those wildfires today. Our high right around 87 this afternoon. The wind out of the north at 5 to 15. Tonight down to 64. Tomorrow, sunshine with a high of 89. 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I'm meteorologist Sean Cable.
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You can go see her in the fall. She'll be at the Grand Casino Arena in St. Paul on October 31st. More music before we get to 10 o'clock. Graylin James starting it off next. 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
1: From ABC News, I'm Sherry Preston. Mediators say they have been making progress in efforts to bring the United States and Iran back to the negotiating table and prevent an all-out war in the Middle East. ABC's Rachel Scott has more from Washington.
2: Sources tell me today that President Trump is now holding off on a major escalation against Iran to give way for diplomacy to reopen the Strait of Hormuz. I'm told the president was prepared to launch a series of strikes on Friday, but decided to hold off. Sources also say officials discussed the impact a major attack could have on the U.S.'s depleting stock of air defense interceptors.
1: Oil traders like that glimmer of hope. Oil has been trading lower today. Across parts of Spain and France, at least 300,000 people have been evacuated from their homes because of massive wildfires. ABC's Marcus Moore has the latest.
3: In France, authorities going door to door in the Gironde region, urging residents to evacuate, pleading with vacationers to keep their distance. Firefighters supported by farmers. Huge flames as the wildfires in the region burn more than 100,000 acres, an area four times the size of Paris. And in Bordeaux, the heart of France's famed wine country and a tourist hotspot, cleared out by the approaching flames.
1: More than 100 million Americans under heat warnings or advisories today as another heat dome settles in the middle part of the country. The search is still on in Seattle for at least one person believed to have been involved in the shooting at a food fair over the weekend. At least three people dead. ABC's Alex Stone is there this morning.
4: Everything is frozen in time on the site here right now. The vendor booths, they are empty, still full of food. Everybody went racing out of here, running out of here when they heard the gunfire.
1: And it's officially official. LeBron James has signed his deal with the Philadelphia 76ers. Terms not disclosed, but sources tell ESPN the NBA's all-time scoring leader signed a two-year, $8 million deal. 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
5: I'm meteorologist Rodney Price. Sunshine and patchy wildfire smoke aloft into the afternoon. Northwest winds, highs in the upper 80s. Tonight, that smoke will dissipate a little bit more. Partly cloudy skies, mid-60s. Sunshine close to 90 on Tuesday. Don't wait to love your bathroom again. 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Currently 74 degrees.
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0: 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You can see him next month, August 13th. 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

0: 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Boys and Girls Club of the Bemidji area has the National Night Out. 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On Tuesday, August 4th, it's happening from 5:30 to 7:30 for the whole fam. We're going to have a look at your weather on the way, and then more music after the break, starting it off with Cody Johnson on KB101.
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14: I'm meteorologist Rodney Price. Sunshine and patchy wildfire smoke aloft into the afternoon. Northwest winds, highs in the upper 80s. Tonight, that smoke will dissipate a little bit more. Partly cloudy skies, mid-60s. Sunshine close to 90 on Tuesday. Don't wait to love your bathroom again. 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
15: He's a ranch hand in a pinch, man. Hotter than the red on the cattle brand. Cause she's a gold digger with a quick trigger. A cast iron skillet swinging lid flipper. Now he's a double wide on the county line. Sipping on a six pack of Lone Star Light. She did him dirty, took him to

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1: From ABC News, I'm Michelle Franzen. In Seattle, police are investigating Sunday's shooting that killed three people and injured four others. Authorities say one suspect is in custody, and they're searching for a second suspect. Police say it started as a shootout between the two suspects. Here's ABC's Alex Stone on scene.
2: First responders rushing to the festival, attempting to revive two of the people who were shot. But both of those victims ultimately declared dead on scene. Four other people, including a two-year-old, were transported by firefighters to a local hospital after sustaining injuries. One of them later died. One suspect has been taken into custody. Police say another suspect is still on the loose.
1: In Germany, a 21-year-old suspect in the vehicle and machete attack at Tiergarten Park in Berlin is dead. Police say he was shot and killed during a confrontation following a manhunt. And they know that he was arrested in Lebanon last year for trying to join Islamic State. That, according to prosecutors in Germany, certainly the person has a history of criminal activity and association with extreme groups, they say. After 2 weeks of airstrikes between the U.S. and Iran, a pause in hostilities. ABC's Rachel Scott has more.
3: Sources tell me today that President Trump is now holding off on a major escalation against Iran to give way for diplomacy to reopen the Strait of Hormuz. I'm told the president was prepared to launch a series of strikes on Friday, but decided to hold off. Sources also say officials discussed the impact a major attack could have on the U.S.'s depleting stock of air defense interceptors.
1: Funeral services for the late Senator Lindsey Graham begin tomorrow and will take place over 2 days in Washington, D.C. and his home state of South Carolina. Israel's prime minister and Ukraine's president will attend and will also hold separate meetings with President Trump. Dry, hot conditions continue to fuel wildfires in parts of Spain and France. Hundreds of thousands of people under evacuation orders. 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
7: I'm meteorologist Rodney Price. Sunshine and patchy wildfire smoke aloft into the afternoon. Northwest winds, highs in the upper 80s. Tonight that smoke will dissipate a little bit more. Partly cloudy skies, mid-60s. Sunshine close to 90 on Tuesday. Don't wait to love your bathroom again. 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

0: News Country, KB101 with Ashley McBride on a Monday morning. Hello, I am Steph, reminding everybody the United Way of the Bemidji area doing stuff a bus once again this year. 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

0: Continuous Country, KB101. It won't be long until I'm saying this afternoon, good afternoon. So we're going to have a look at the lunchbox. What's up for lunch today for your Monday? And ahead of that, a look at your weather and then more music after the break with Corey Kent on KB101.
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12: I'm meteorologist Rodney Price. Sunshine and patchy wildfire smoke aloft into the afternoon. Northwest winds, highs in the upper 80s. Tonight, that smoke will dissipate a little bit more. Partly cloudy skies, mid-60s. Sunshine close to 90 on Tuesday. Don't wait to love your bathroom again. Call Bath Planet at 800-329-4115. Currently 80 degrees.
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1: She said, I need some time to find myself. 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And maybe we should start seeing other people. 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
1: From ABC News, I'm Michelle Franzen. A food festival in the heart of Seattle ending in gunfire, killing three and injuring four others last night. Police say two people were in a dispute and began shooting. One is in custody. Authorities are still searching for another suspect. ABC's Alex Stone is on scene.
2: There are still indicators of what went on last night. The Bite of Seattle sign that's here. This area was full of families and vendors. They were in enjoying their day at the festival when all of a sudden there was gunfire. Everything is frozen in time on the site here right now. The vendor booths, they are empty, still full of food. Everybody went racing out of here, running out of here when they heard the gunfire.
1: Hundreds of thousands of people under evacuation orders in portions of Spain and France due to out-of-control wildfires burning. ABC's Marcus Moore is along the fire line in Spain.
3: And the region had a very wet winter and also a spring, so there's a lot of vegetation, dry vegetation now. And also, Western Europe had its hottest June on record, a kind of perfect storm for these fires to start and then move rapidly across the terrain, and the temperatures are expected to rise again.
1: Temporary Protected Status, or TPS, for more than 300,000 Haitians is set to expire today in the lower courts, along with protections for thousands of Syrians. The expiration follows a Supreme Court ruling last month, clearing the way for the Trump administration to end TPS for Haiti and Syria. Health officials are tracking an outbreak of salmonella in eggs. ABC's Elizabeth Schultz has details.
4: This is also coming as we are seeing a salmonella outbreak. The FDA says almost 100 people got sick with salmonella across 17 states, and eggs are the likely source of that. Midwest Poultry Services issued a voluntary recall of eggs sold at Kroger and other stores.
1: In separate foodborne illness, the CDC and state health officials continue to trace cases of cyclosporiasis. The CDC has linked illnesses to lettuce in a handful of more states, including Illinois and Pennsylvania. You're listening to ABC News.
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1: A nonpartisan think tank is out with new research showing how difficult it is becoming for Americans to make ends meet and to feed their families in an uncertain economy.
7: Putting food on the table is taking money out of our savings. A new survey says nearly one in five American adults is dipping into savings just to pay for groceries. And more than 5% are being forced to use payday advance loans to buy food. The Urban Institute, which conducted the survey, says food costs are up 32% in the last 5 years.
1: ABC's Sherry Preston reporting. In Massachusetts today, opening statements underway in the trial of Lindsay Clancy. She is the mother accused of killing her three young children. Clancy's attorneys argue she suffered from postpartum psychosis at the time of the alleged murders. She also allegedly suffered injuries after the death of her children. ABC News legal analyst Brian Buckmeyer says the defense is also expected to claim that the treatment she received was inadequate.
8: I think it gives the defense credibility to not just say, hey, we're making up this defense because we think it works and it makes sense. I think they're backing up that claim with evidence prior to the incident, prior to the deaths of these children, and they're coming out in front of it and saying, here's the evidence that she was suffering from a problem. Here's the evidence. I think even on top of that, I believe that the father of the children, her husband, is also has a civil lawsuit against the hospital as well.
1: ABC's Brian Buckmeyer on Wall Street this hour. Stocks are mixed in trading. Michelle Franzen, ABC News.
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9: This is Minnesota News Network. I'm John Anderson. Wildfire officials announced this morning that thanks to some rain, they're making more progress in the fight against the fires in the Boundary Waters Canoe Area Wilderness and northern Minnesota. But they caution that the fires are still only 53% contained. Governor Walz is in Ely today and is already looking ahead to possibly extending the peacetime emergency with the National Guard and also possibly calling a special session for the legislature.
10: I don't know if we're going to need to extend that at this time, but should we get to August 11th, we will talk together amongst leadership about what a special session negotiation would look like. I will just say from my perspective, if there is a special session, it should focus on the fire and the recovery of northern Minnesota, and that's it.
9: The governor says if there is a special session, it could be called as soon as August 12th. The Minnesota Department of Public Safety wants residents to know that simulated emergency testing will happen today through Wednesday at the Prairie Island Nuclear Generating Plant. They say the exercise will test the capabilities of federal, state, and local agencies in case there would be an emergency at the plant. DPS says residents should not be alarmed by emergency responders carrying out their duties during the simulation. Officials from Homeland Security will be evaluating the emergency response. Senator and gubernatorial candidate Amy Klobuchar has announced her plan to make health care more affordable and accessible for Minnesotans. Klobuchar announced her plan Sunday, and it includes proposals to reduce premiums and prescription drug costs, protect access to health care by strengthening rural health care and safety net hospitals and clinics, support medical innovation, and Minnesota's health care workforce. Klobuchar is the DFL-endorsed candidate for governor. This is Emmett.
11: Good afternoon. With your check on sports, I'm Joel Hoover. In Legion Baseball, the number one seed Bemidji Centaurs bowed out of the Sub-State 12 tournament at Bemidji State on Friday in the elimination quarterfinals. They were defeated 6-5 by Alexandria in a game where the lead changed hands four times before Alexandria scored the go-ahead run in the sixth. Heaton Brodino was 2-for-4 at the plate with 3 runs batted in. The Centaurs finished the summer with a record of 23-6. In town ball baseball, it was a good weekend for both Bemidji teams. The Blue Ox were 6-4 winners at Ada on Saturday. Connor McNallan had a home run and 4 runs batted in. Jack Lundquist was the winning pitcher, going 7 innings, allowing 1 earned run on 2 hits with 12 strikeouts. The Bemidji Bucks captured a pair of games that they had this weekend, winning 6-5 in a walk-off against Wahpeton Friday. Will Zellman had the walk-off walk. Cam Justice and Ty Lundeen each had 2 runs batted in. Then Sunday, the Bucks rolled to a 17-7 victory over Rozo. Dylan Walcazo was 3-for-4 at the plate, and Lundeen blasted a solo home run. The Blue Ox and Bucks will meet for the final time this season on Wednesday at Bemidji State. In golf, the 102nd Birchmont teed off this morning at the Bemidji Town and Country Club. Today's qualifying rounds are the first round of the men's, executive, and senior divisions, and the lone round of qualifying for the junior 12U and junior 17U. The women's and masters divisions will have their lone rounds of qualifying tomorrow. In professional golf, PGA Tour rookie Jackson Koivun won for the first time in his young career with a victory at the 3M Open at the TPC Twin Cities course in Blaine this weekend. Koivun posted a tournament record score of 25 under par, finishing with a 5 under par 66 yesterday to win by 3 strokes. World number one Scottie Scheffler put on a charge in yesterday's final round with an 8 under par 63 as he finished in second at 22 under par. In Major League Baseball, the Minnesota Twins scored 6 times in the first 2 innings on their way to an 11-8 win over the Athletics at Target Field yesterday. Catcher Ryan Jeffers had 3 hits and 3 runs batted in, while Cody Clemens and Ryan Kreidler each had 3 hits, and Connor Prelip picked up the win on the mound. The Twins are now 3.5 games out of first place in the AL Central and just a game back in the AL wildcard chase. They are off tonight and will host Kansas City tomorrow. And the University of Minnesota is mourning the loss of legendary baseball coach John Anderson, who has died at the age of 71. Anderson spent more than 4 decades as the head coach of the Golden Gophers, retiring in 2024 as the winningest baseball coach in Big Ten history. He led Minnesota to 38 winning seasons and was named Big Ten Coach of the Year 8 times. For local sports news as well as highlights and interviews, go to KBUNSportsRadio.com. I'm Joel Hoover, and that is your look at sports on this Monday.
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12: I'm meteorologist Rodney Price. Sunshine and patchy wildfire smoke aloft into the afternoon. Northwest winds, highs in the upper 80s. Tonight, that smoke will dissipate a little bit more. Partly cloudy skies, mid-60s. Sunshine close to 90 on Tuesday. Don't wait to love your bathroom again. Call Bath Planet at 800-329-4115. Currently 83 degrees.
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14: 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We are talking public health with the Beltrami County Public Health Director, Amy Bowles. Amy, welcome back.
21: Hey, Kev. Thanks for having me.
14: Well, how's summer so far?
21: I think I want it to go a little bit faster.
14: Oh, you do?
21: I do. I like the fall weather. The middle of summer is pretty heavy between state and federal budgets and county budgets and, you know, everyone wanting to get their vacations in. So we kind of have less bodies around to do the work that we do. And so, yeah, I like back to school.
14: I love fall. I always dread it, though, because it seems like it's the shortest season.
21: Yeah.
14: And it's like, this is so beautiful. And then it's, oh, then we have a blizzard. So.
21: Yeah. Well, I love quilting and sewing. And so I kind of have learned to embrace the winter months because it gives me an excuse to be inside and not feel bad about not being outside.
14: Plus, that's when you use a quilt, right?
21: That's right.
14: All right. So, what are you up to in the public health world right now?
21: We have so much going on right now. It's super exciting, Kevin. Right now, we just completed our quarterly community health board meeting. Mm-hmm. Where we had the opportunity to kind of give some of these same updates to the community health board. So I'm just going to recap some of the things that I shared with the commissioners or who are also our community health board members. So a couple things that we have going on right now is getting ready to launch our summer safety kits. And I believe one of our commissioners kind of recapped some of that for you in a previous interview. But just so community members know, we have these kits that we have built. We strategically put everything in them. So they're not like a four-matic kit that you just buy online. We looked at some of the data and statistics in our area, and we've really have had an issue with ticks. And so that's where the kits started, with what can we do to provide tools, resources, and education for our community, and not just Bemidji and not just Beltrami County, but those that utilize really Beltrami County, because we're a regional hub, right?
2: Right.
21: And so we built these kits that they have, like, for example, sunscreen, after sun care. They have a tick remover in them. They have magnets in them. So they're just full of pocket or travel size tools and resources that people can use throughout the summer. And so that's our big thing. We're going to be distributing those at the county fair on Wednesday evening and Friday evening. Beltrami
2: okay.
21: County has a booth there,
2: mm-hmm.
21: and it's more than just a booth, but we're going to have the veterans has their mobile unit there. We're going to have some different tables and education going on. And so when public health is providing their education, because we each get to sign up for different time slots, two of our sessions are going to focus on summer safety. And so that will be Wednesday evening and Friday evening. And then Saturday, we have two sessions back to back in the afternoon / evening focused on outdoor safety with food. So we're really excited about those. And then we just finished our Grow Your Own Salsa Kits. And I may have mentioned that at our last interview. We weren't really sure like how that was all going to play out. And so from what I've heard so far, and the couple people who have taken our survey, which if you've been a recipient of our Grow Your Own Salsa Kits, we would really be happy if you'd scan that QR code on your reusable bag and take that survey. Give us your feedback on, you know, what can we do to make it better next year? But basically what people got was a kid set of gardening tools. They got a container that included gardening education and a reusable bag that had that survey code on it. They got one pepper plant, one cherry tomato plant, 5 onion bulbs, a 35 pounds of soil, and then they got a 5-gallon container to grow those vegetables in. And then we also gave them a book on 40 ways to eat more, and that's fruits and vegetables. And so we not only gave them education, but we gave them the tools on how to garden and do garden simple without having to have a big garden. And so hopefully people will reuse those pots next year to make more salsa or grow something else that they want to try and sample. And so we thought about ways in which people have barriers from our community health assessment. One is transportation. So we brought them to our home visiting clients. We brought them to the farmer's market. So all Saturdays in June, we had a booth at the farmer's market where we just gave those out for free. And then we also did give 50 of them to Red Lake WIC in home visiting services with their comprehensive health program. So that was super fun to partner with another group that reaches the same population or people that we were trying to reach. And then we have a cooking class that we host once a month. Our two WIC dietitians and educators once a month, they're at Harmony. And so this is for adults only. Unfortunately, we can't have kids in the kitchen, but you can sign up for this class. They teach you how to not only make something. So in August, we'll be teaching them how to make salsa. And then the individuals get to go home with all of the ingredients to make that recipe again on their own. And then usually some type of cooking utensil or tool. So like when we did a crock pot soup, people went home with a crock pot and all the ingredients to make the soup.
2: Oh, nice.
21: Yeah.
2: I love that.
21: Yesterday, I went to Red Lake. I was invited by Commissioner Sumner and Orin Bolio to attend the health fair that they do annually up at Red Lake Nation. And it is put on at the New Beginnings facility there, also called Oshke Manitata, I think is how you say it. I might be enunciating that wrong, and I apologize for that. But there must be... I bet there was 70, 75 different health booths, and everybody focused on a different area of health. And people, it's free to the community. You come in, you get to go to each booth, learn about their resources, learn about that area of health if it interests you. There's drawings, free lunch. They do a walk to end diabetes a half hour before the fair or the health fair begins. And then in the evening, they do a celebration. It's called the extravaganza. It's like a celebration of the water. Mm. And it's free, open to the community, and people come and they just celebrate their land and give thanks for the water and each other. And they have grilling going on and food and slushies and music and rides on tubes and all kinds of stuff going on. And it's just fabulous. And I feel very honored to be invited to that. And I bet outside of the booths, there was probably 300 people in attendance that came through in 2 hours to visit all of the community booths that we had.
2: Okay.
21: So that kind of gives you an idea of a range, you know, of people. But then we also have our breastfeeding tent that we have set up at different community events. And so we're not there all the time, but, you know, events like was it Art in the Park that we had just weekend or so ago. So we participate in events not just by being present and having a booth and handing out information, but ways in which we can support community events like having the breastfeeding tent. So moms and dads, caregivers, can go in there, change a baby's diaper, or they can go in there and have a place in the shade to just rock a baby, or they can breastfeed in there if they want some privacy.
2: It sounds like, and just my conversations with you over the last year or so, you do a lot with children and young parents. That seems to be a really big focus, as it should be.
21: Yeah. So within Health and Human Services, so public health is one of three departments in addition to our fourth department of accounting, but three county departments that support community services. So we have our economic assistance, which is led by Kurt Anderson. And then we have our social service department, which is led by Jeff Lind. And then myself, which I oversee the public health department. And so we work really hard as a team to look at where we're required to provide services and support, where the state and federal level says this is what, you know, these divisions, these programs and services have to provide. Mm-hmm. And so really public health is focused on health as a whole, but our primary focus, because of the grants and funding that come in, are focused on youth and children. So a lot of our grants and funding aren't tied to older adults and the services that they need. And so we are strategically looking at, like, how do we also tap into that population to ensure that we're meeting the needs of all of our population. And so in social services, they have their managed care and adult services. And so that's really where in the county, that bucket of or group of individuals receive the majority of their services are through Mercy White's program and her team of focusing on our aging adult population.
2: Okay. 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You've got a big one going on, and we're going to talk about which we are honored to be a part of, by the way. And we'll talk about all of that when we come back with Amy Bowles on Chatabout, presented by First National Bank Bemidji.
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2: 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Amy Bowles, my guest today. She's the Beltrami County Public Health Director. You mentioned that you are let's just start with that. You're a single county health board, and then there is multi-county board, North, well, I'm not sure what it's called. I'll let you tell me that. But you're working with them right now on a major project.
21: Mm-hmm. Yeah. Okay. So let me just kind of explain in simplest terms how community health boards work.
2: Okay.
21: So there's state statute that says each county in Minnesota needs to be part of a community health board. They need to form one or be part of one. So Beltrami County, because our population is greater than 30,000, we qualify to have our own community health board, meaning Beltrami County doesn't have any other counties part of our board. We have a single operated community health board. Mm-hmm. Our community health board members are myself and then our five commissioners. So they kind of have dual duty, and that's why we have the community health board separate from county meetings, because we want to make sure we're identifying that this is specifically a county health board meeting for the community health board.
2: Okay.
21: Okay. Then other counties that don't meet that population requirement of having more than 30,000 people in their county, they are not allowed to have a single community health board by state statute. So then they have multi-counties. Okay. So surrounding us, Hubbard County to the south of us, Clearwater County to the west of us, and Lake of the Woods to the north of us are a multi-county community health board. Okay. So because their population is less than 30,000, the three of them work together under a community health board structure. So they meet quarterly. They the money that they get from the state and the federal levels comes in to support those three counties, where our funding comes in directly just to our single community health board.
2: Okay.
21: Okay. So it's kind of a funding state statute org chart.
2: Gotcha.
21: However, as I previously mentioned at some of our interviews, I really want my platform and my message to be, we're a rich county in resources because we have strong partnerships. We might not be rich in monetary funds. We might not be rich in the volume of resources that we have. But because we are so good at building resources, our relationships and partnerships, we're actually resource rich. And so one of the ways that public health is leading that by example is by forming relationships not only within our community, within our county, but outside of our county, because we're a county hub. So in our region, so many people outside of Beltrami County come and utilize our county's resources, whether that would be financial resources, healthcare resources. They come here to shop. They come here to bank. They come here to vacation. Mm-hmm. So I have a second job at Hooked on Quilts, and it's feeding my hobby. And on any given day when I'm there, probably 50% of our people are not from Beltrami County. They're here for the summer months. They're here because they're passing through on their way to their next destination, or they're just here to vacation for a weekend. And so with that in mind, with all these people that come to Beltrami County to utilize our resources, why not pool our other counties together to capitalize on our partnerships to make us resource rich? And so one way in which we've done that is through North Country Community Health Services. So that's those three other counties, mm-hmm. that's their community health board. They applied for a grant that focuses on innovation in public health. So how can we be creative to provide education and raise awareness to public health and the services that we provide and our resources? And so strategically, the four counties, we got together and we said, what can we do? Well, people come to us and say, where do I find this? Where do I get this? Who has this? Do you do this? So why not make a landing page? And so we partnered with you to make that landing page for us. So now we have a community health hub landing page on your Bemidji Now website.

0: So we've had a lot of fun over the last 2 years creating a lot of educational videos. We meet monthly to say, okay, what topics do we think people would be interested in? So we really would love, like, inbox us, message us, tell us, hey, we want to see videos on this. We go through quarterly and we review our videos to say, okay, what's getting the most hits? What isn't getting hits? What are people wanting? What kind of information can we put out there? And so we've got information on immunizations. We have information on sex trafficking and distracted driving, emergency preparedness, sun safety, summer safety, family home visiting. What is public health? Over 2 years, we've created a video every month. So that's at least 24 videos are on there, plus just blips about where to go and get good information.
1: Okay. We're proud to have that on BemidjiNow.com, I must say. We're very proud to be part of this. So thank you for letting us be your partner here.
0: Well, thank you for accepting the offer. It was it was a really thought out process. It was super fun to think about, how can we reach more people? How can we let people know where to get good, accurate information? And so, thank you for accepting our reach out to say, hey, would you be willing to partner with us? And how can we make this come to fruition? Because you guys really are the marketing experts, right? And so,
1: well, we like to think so.
0: Well, and to put a little plug in there, so we also have a partnership with Pinnacle Marketing, mm-hmm. Bemidji Pioneer, and then Paul Bunyan Communications. And so we really wanted to tap into all of communication partners in our region. Again, that's a way that we see in public health that we can make ourselves resource rich. Instead of just working with one partner, how can all of our partners come together? And you guys have really done a great job of partnering together, because not many organizations, when we look at profit, right, mm-hmm. we look at, okay, how can we do the best job to be the best in our field? But you guys have been willing to work with if we could say our competitors, to look at how you guys can work together and use something that Paul Bunyan Communications made and yeah. something that Pinnacle Marketing made and something that the Pioneer made, right? And saying, how can we put this all in one location? And so I think that just says a lot for your business and your partnership, to say it's not just about us, but it truly is about the people.
1: Well, Bemidji is a very unique community in that way. They really are. I mean, we're Bemidjians, right? And
0: right.
1: just find that, I see that all the time, that, yep, you need some help with this? Yep, we got it. You know, it's very cool. And yeah. it's fun to be part of.
0: Yeah. So, thank you for partnering with us.
1: You are welcome. Hey, as long as you're here, let's talk a little bit about, what you've been seeing over the years. As we look ahead, next 5 years, what are the key health issues in this community? And why not? Just bigger picture in the nation.
0: Yeah. Well, so locally, the assessment that we did from the community, and we knew, we kind of had an idea. I don't want to say we knew, because then what would be the point of doing our health assessment? But we know that some of the biggest key indicators for what's negatively impacting our health are barriers that people are experiencing. And one of those is access and transportation. And so one of the things that we've been talking to the Community Health Board about, and the commissioners, and talking about as a Health and Human Service agency, talking about kind of this five-year plan of what kind of things do we need to make priority and what kind of things can we make a priority? And transportation is really one of them. And so one of the things that we've been talking about with the commissioners is, what would it look like to have a nurse practitioner located in the public health clinic? And what would it look like to have a public health mobile unit? And so we've just been doing a lot of digging and research and community, seeking community input into both of those topics. And so our next steps are really working on a project plan. Again, getting community input, community buy-in, assessing, is this a community need? What value would this bring to the community? Would the community utilize these services? You know, if we had a nurse practitioner located in our clinic space, if we had a mobile unit, what services would those individuals or that unit, provide? Yeah. So to me, that's really the future of public health, because for us, access and transportation go together. So we can provide WIC services, for example. We can provide community home-based services and home visiting services and immunizations and,

0: We do free pregnancy tests and sexual health education. But if we can't bring those services to the people because they have trouble with transportation and accessing our services, are we really making as big of an impact as we can? And so by having a mobile unit, we do feel that we could make a bigger impact in reaching our people and bringing those services that we currently provide out into the community.
1: Amy and her crew will be out with summer safety kits at the Beltrami County Fair August 12th, the first day, Wednesday,
0: yep,
1: and then Friday evening as well. So grab your summer safety kits. They are cool. They really are cool. And also, please go to BemidjiNow.com and go to their landing page and check out all the great things public health is doing. And Amy, it's always a treat to have you in. Thanks for being here today.
0: Thank you, Kevin.
1: And before we wrap up chat about for today, it's time to find out what happened at the Lukens Village Foods United Way Fishing Tournament. We have Halen and Danae here. Hello.
2: Hello.
1: All right. So do we announce the winners first, or
2: what do you think?
1: No, I don't think we do.
2: Okay. you're the expert here.
1: All right. Let's talk a little bit about the tournament. How'd everything go?
2: Everything went well. You know, we were fishing on a lot of lakes because we partner with Lakes Area United Way out of Brainerd. So we had, you know, Beltrami, Clearwater, and Hubbard, which is our territory, and then Aiken, Cass, Crow Wing counties, along with the Cass Lake chain of lakes, too. So
1: okay,
2: pretty big territory
1: covered. All right. And did we have a lot of fish caught?
3: Yeah, we had a lot of fish caught. Definitely.
1: Talk about a little bit about how things played out for the weekend. We did have some heat. We did have some storms.
2: Yeah.
1: Well, of course, the fishing didn't start till Saturday morning, though.
2: Right, right. Bad storm Friday night for some. I was included in that list in my house. But my fishermen at my house still went out.
1: Okay.
2: But yeah, it was hot. It was a hot weekend. It seemed like a lot of fish were caught in the mornings. Not, it's always good when there aren't a lot of complaints or problems for people. It was a good weekend.
1: Okay. Do we have an idea of how much this raised for the United Way of Bemidji area and Lakes Area United Way?
2: I don't think we have a total yet, because that'll depend on the payouts and all of that still, too. But we did have one thing new this year with the walleye side. Each team's walleye stringer was scored using the best five or using their best five fish with no more than two of those fish measuring over 20 inches. So
1: okay,
2: that was new this year, kind of more like the walleye classic.
1: Yes, exactly.
2: So that changed things up, which was fun.
1: Yeah. And we ended up with winners in all categories, it looks like.
2: We did. I think you and Halen are going to make the announcement here. But can I first thank our sponsors?
1: Please do.
2: Title sponsor, Lukens Village Foods. A walleye sponsor is Bemidji Coca-Cola. And our small mouth bass sponsors, Northwoods Lumber, Krauss Anderson, First National Bank Bemidji, and Prime West Health.
1: All right. So thanks to them for helping make this tournament happen, of course. And we had some people who took home some money.
2: Mm-hmm.
1: All right, Halen, let's start with you. You're going to give us the bass rundown.
3: Yeah. In first place, do we need to do like a drum roll?
2: Yeah, right.
1: We got to go sixth to first. First has got to be the last.
3: First is, okay, okay. Mm-hmm. All righty. We are starting off in sixth place. They get a free entry to the 2027 United Way Fishing Tournament, and that is Backwater Bassin.
1: Okay.
3: In fifth place, with $250 in Acme Tool prizes, is Brian Haig. 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In third place, for a cash prize of $1,000, is Inch at a Time, Larson Omen. In second place, with also a cash prize of $2,000, is Team Koki, Rolfs, and Titus. And then for our first place winner, with a cash prize of $4,000, is Team Winka Winka.
1: Okay. And the walleye prizes. Here we go. Top six. Same prizes. You get a free entry into the 2027 tournament that goes to chocolate starfish and hot dog flavored water. Two of the grossest names I've ever heard in my life.
2: Hilarious.
1: Fifth place and getting a $250 Acme Tool prizes, Jack Slipey. Fourth place, getting $225 Raise Sport and Marine gift cards, goes to Lindy Rig. Our third place finisher, $1,000 cash to Barefoot Bandits. The $2,000 second prize went to Betty Davis Eyes. And the Walleye Champions with $4,000, Scotty Weaver and Andrew Bouch. So congratulations to the Walleye winners.
2: Yes, congratulations to all. And then we have a few other Big Bass, Big Walleye next.
1: Yeah, so let's find out about the Big Bass.
3: Yeah, the King and Cork Big Bass Big Fish Award goes to a 21.5-inch bass caught at 8:43 a.m. on July 25th. By Team Winka Winka for a $500 cash prize.
1: And the Deerwood Bank Walleye Big Fish Award, $500. This fish was caught at 5:57 a.m. on Sunday morning, 32.25 inches. Corey Hyla and Mike Powman. Congratulations to them. 32-inch walleye. That's a nice walleye.
2: Big boy.
3: Yeah. Yeah.
1: All
2: or
1: right.
2: A donkey, right?
1: That's a donkey. That is a donkey.
2: Learning things.
3: All righty. And then we have the Krauss Anderson Legacy Bass Award. So this is for a youth lifetime fishing license. And that goes to the Wacky Bastronauts with a score of 19.53.
1: And the Chester Berg Toyota Legacy Walleye Award, a lifetime fishing license, goes to Robbie Sather. 25.68 was his score, and gets the Legacy Walleye Award. Nice. Mm-hmm. And then we've got the Cass Lake Area Guide Service Smallest Limit of Walleye. Get a half-day guided fishing trip. The smallest limit of walleye was 10.39 pounds, and that was Steve Ficicello. So, Steve, be proud,
2: yeah,
1: I guess.
2: Hey, that's a great prize.
1: Absolutely. Half-day fishing trip, take notes, learn. And that is it. And we had 36 teams this year. So any other thoughts before we wrap it up?
2: Just a big thank you to our sponsors again with Lukens Village Foods, Bemidji Coca-Cola, Northwoods Lumber, Krauss Anderson, First National Bank Bemidji, Prime West Health, and all the other sponsors we had as well. They really help us make this thing happen.
1: And one more time, our winners are champions in the Bass Division, $4,000 to Winka Winka, and the Walleye Division, $4,000 to Scotty Weaver and Andrew Bouch. Congratulations to all, and thanks for being part of the Lukens Village Foods United Way Fishing Tournament.
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19: I'm meteorologist Rodney Price. Sunshine and patchy wildfire smoke aloft into the afternoon. Northwest winds, highs in the upper 80s. Tonight, that smoke will dissipate a little bit more. Partly cloudy skies, mid-60s. Sunshine close to 90 on Tuesday. Don't wait to love your bathroom again. 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Currently 83 degrees.
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1: From ABC News, I'm Michelle Franzen. Following a Supreme Court ruling last month, the Temporary Protected Status, or TPS, for more than 300,000 Haitians is set to expire today, along with the same protections for thousands of Syrians.
2: The Supreme Court last month cleared the way for the Trump administration to cancel TPS. By the end of the week, those immigration protections are set to expire for immigrants from Haiti and Syria. However, with thousands of Haitians working as caregivers, their possible removal has raised concerns about a potential labor shortage. Immigration and Customs Enforcement, however, appears undeterred. A source says they're ramping up operations to target Haitian TPS holders in the coming days. Peter Harolambous, ABC News.
1: The U.S. has pressed the pause button on continued strikes against Iran, at least for now. The White House says President Trump decided against striking Iran forcefully over the weekend to give diplomatic efforts a chance. Sources tell ABC News one of the reasons why U.S. strikes were put off is because of a dwindling supply of anti-missile defense systems like Patriots. More from ABC's Karen Travers.
3: We do know that the president last week, as he was heading into a meeting on Friday with senior advisors, was considering a major escalation. That, of course, had come after 13 nights of consecutive strikes by the United States against Iran. But there were a couple considerations there. One, the depleted stockpile of air defense systems, and also just concerns about trying to give diplomacy and negotiations some room to breathe and see if it could play out.
1: In Idaho, Brian Koberger, the man charged in the murders of four University of Idaho students at their off-campus home, is considering changing his guilty plea. That, according to published reports of an interview with the New York Times. Koberger currently is serving four life sentences and says he filed a petition challenging his conviction and blamed his plea on false promises and wrong information. West Coast states in the nation's midsection under heat alerts this week with temperatures in the triple digits. 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
9: I'm meteorologist Rodney Price. Sunshine and patchy wildfire smoke aloft into the afternoon. Northwest winds, highs in the upper 80s. Tonight, that smoke will dissipate a little bit more. Partly cloudy skies, mid-60s. Sunshine close to 90 on Tuesday. Don't wait to love your bathroom again. 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

0: Continuous Country, KB 101, Shane Prophet, Long Live Country, Thomas Rhett just before that. And if you want to go see Thomas Rhett, you can do that soon. Next month, he'll be at WeFest in Detroit Lakes. That's happening August 6th through the 8th. We're going to have more next on KB 101, starting it off with Blake Shelton.
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0: continue his country. 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
1: There's no shortage of outdoor wonders across 101 country, on the lakes and rivers, or deep in the North Woods. There's fun to be had amidst nature's wonders. 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But before you trek into the wilderness, KB 101 will keep you updated on any weather concerns. 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
2: When the storm clouds threaten, head to severestudios.com, the premier storm chase and weather platform. 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
13: I'm meteorologist Rodney Price. Sunshine and patchy wildfire smoke aloft into the afternoon. Northwest winds, highs in the upper 80s. Tonight, that smoke will dissipate a little bit more. Partly cloudy skies, mid-60s. Sunshine close to 90 on Tuesday. Don't wait to love your bathroom again. 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Currently 86 degrees.
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0: Continuous Country, KB 101 with Cole Swindell, and more music on the way. Before 2 o'clock, I'll give you some John Party. Then at 2, I'm heading on out, but Wild Bill Satre will come in to take over for the rest of your Monday on Continuous Country, KB 101.
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KB101, Continuous Country with Luke Combs and Be By You. Wild Bill with you. The afternoon starts here with more music. It's KB101 Country with Graylin James on the way. Martina McBride, a favorite from her, coming up. And right now, Nate Smith and Fix What You Didn't Break, KB101.

KB 101, Continuous Country. I was all ready to tell you about our big deal of the day on the big deals, and then I went there, realized it's sold out. We had a Papa Murphy's deal there. It's all gone now. Early bird gets the worm, or in this case, the take-and-bake pizza. Sorry. Check back tomorrow, though, for more big deals.

0: 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We've got Dan and Shay and Reba McEntire hitting the headlines there today. And you can find out a little bit more about Little Big Town and what is going on with the art. We'll find out about that. Plus, if you're looking for any of those guys when they hit the road, why, Little Big Town, even though they're not going to be at WE Fest this year, October 10th, they're going to be at the State Theater in Minneapolis. So I suppose you could make a move if you were looking forward to seeing Little Big Town at WE Fest and then make a plan for October 10th instead. There you go. Not going to be at WE Fest this year, though. So that's the story. KB101.
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0: 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Wild Bill here with you this afternoon. And I don't know if I personally more of a bourbon person, but I have some friends that are way into their scotch. And boy, I thought my bourbon collection would get expensive. And then they tell me how much they spent on some of that scotch. Today is National Scotch Day. National Scotch Day.
1: I love scotch. I love scotch.
0: Yeah, yeah.
1: Scotch is got scotch. Here it goes down. Down into my belly.
0: All right, then. All the way, look at our weather, and some hot conditions have settled back into the Northland and could be smoky as we head through this afternoon into this evening, too. Wild Bill here. And when it's been a day and you need a firm yet steady guide into a beautiful sundown, wait a minute, this is starting to sound like an ad for a dating app. I'll make the time to spend with you afternoons here on Continuous Country KB 101.
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5: I'm meteorologist Rodney Price. Sunshine and patchy wildfire smoke aloft into the afternoon. Northwest winds, highs in the upper 80s. Tonight, that smoke will dissipate a little bit more. Partly cloudy skies, mid-60s. Sunshine close to 90 on Tuesday. 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

0: KB 101, Continuous Country, Megan Maroney, Beautiful Things. And Megan told the story of when her dress popped open three songs in. Yeah, sounds real similar to what Ella Langley recently made headlines for. Little wardrobe malfunction. What did Megan have happen?
1: So I was playing a festival in Kentucky, and song number like three, dress pops open in the back. I feel it. There's a breeze. I've got nothing on under that dress. There was one part in the stage where I walked off stage to do a guitar change. While I'm playing, I'm thinking, okay, I know my agent had on a jersey, so I'm going to run off stage, and instead of doing the guitar change, I'm going to say, take your shirt off. So I put the jersey on over the dress for the remainder of the show. But that was alarming because I thought I was going to flash everyone.
0: All right. Well, you know, wardrobe issues do happen, apparently. So that is Megan's story. Of course, she's telling us that because Ella had a recent wardrobe experience as well, which maybe every country star should keep an emergency jersey nearby just in case, huh?
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KB 101, Continuous Country with Morgan Wallen and Don't Wing. We do here after three. I'm Wild Bill with you, and this is Russell Dickerson. It's Worth Your Wild at KB 101.

KB 101 Continuous Country from Brooks and Dunn, Vince Gill, and Sheryl Crow. Wild Bill here with the afternoon show with more Continuous Country. And Ashley McBride invited a young gal to play at the Grand Ole Opry. I'll tell you about that next.

0: KB 101, Continuous Country, Ashley McBride right there. And what if we don't? What if you had an opportunity to meet a youngster and really change their life? Well, Ashley McBride has done that. Of course, back in February, it was February 21st of this year, she met this young gal backstage at the Opry. And the two of them just sat on the carpet there and sang songs together, the two of them. It was one of those great moments. Well, it just so happens that young Sawyer June, who's all of like maybe seven, maybe six, maybe a little older, not by much though, is just been invited to, well, to hang out with Ashley McBride at the Grand Ole Opry, like on stage. So she's going to debut, this young lady is going to debut at the Grand Ole Opry coming up here very soon. And the invite happened on the radio with Ashley McBride calling into a program that Sawyer June was on and giving her the invite to play at the Grand Ole Opry. Very cool. You can check that out on the socials. In fact, I just put a link up to it on our KB101 Facebook page, so you can see it there.
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1: Summer storms rumble along the horizon. There are storms, and then there are storms. 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
4: I'm meteorologist Rodney Price. Sunshine and patchy wildfire smoke aloft into the afternoon. Northwest winds, highs in the upper 80s. Tonight, that smoke will dissipate a little bit more. Partly cloudy skies, mid-60s. Sunshine close to 90 on Tuesday. Don't wait to love your bathroom again. 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Currently 89 degrees.
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0: KB101, Continuous Country this afternoon. Wild Bill with you, and the afternoon show is on, and we're getting ready for news and weather together that appears here just after 4 o'clock this afternoon. National Chicken Finger Day. Chickens don't really have fingers, do they? I mean, if they did, they'd all be giving the bird to the colonel. Yeah, anyway. Chicken Finger Day. They have wings. Not fingers. All right. The new fear unlocked. A worker performing maintenance on a 130-foot-tall gas station sign in Wilmington, Illinois, ends up inside the sign for 4 hours. Inside the sign at 130 feet up. Help? Okay. New fear unlocked. Thank you for that. And music from Zach John King next, a Continuous Country, KB101.
1: In the land of 10,000 lakes, there's no shortage of fun on the water in these here parts. Getting up behind a boat on a ski or wakeboard or two. Lazily floating your way downstream with friends and a drink in hand. Exploring underwater with a mask and fins. Jumping off the dock to see whose splash is bigger. Quietly voyaging into the backwoods aboard your canoe. Reeling in the biggins with a rod and reel. But when the water falls from above, it may be time to postpone the fun. We'll let you know when the outdoors will get a little wet here at your weather station, KB101.
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1: From ABC News, I'm Lindsay Davis, anchor of Prime, streaming weeknights on ABC News Live. After 2 weeks of renewed hostilities between the U.S. and Iran, there is a pause in airstrikes. ABC's Rachel Scott has more.
2: Sources tell me today that President Trump is now holding off on a major escalation against Iran to give way for diplomacy to reopen the Strait of Hormuz. I'm told the president was prepared to launch a series of strikes on Friday, but decided to hold off. Sources also say officials discussed the impact a major attack could have on the U.S.'s depleting stock of air defense interceptors.
1: President Trump claims Iran wants to restart talks. Funeral services for the late Senator Lindsey Graham will take place tomorrow and Wednesday in Washington, D.C., and also in Graham's home state of South Carolina. Israel's prime minister and Ukraine's president will attend events in D.C. Both will also hold separate meetings with President Trump. In Seattle, a 15-year-old is in custody and police are still searching for a second suspect following last night's deadly shooting at a food festival in Seattle. Three people were killed and four others injured. ABC's Alex Stone has more.
3: Law enforcement believes that it was gang violence and that these were two opposing groups that were going after one another, and they got into a fight. Not your traditional active shooter or terrorism or something like that. But the end result was the same in that innocent victims were hit, including a 2-year-old child.
1: In Germany, police say a 21-year-old man responsible for the vehicle and machete attack during a Pride event in Berlin is dead. Authorities say he was shot and killed following a manhunt. ABC's Britt Clennett is in Berlin.
4: We know that he was arrested in Lebanon last year for trying to join Islamic State. That's according to prosecutors in Germany. So certainly this person has a history of criminal activity and links to those extreme groups.
1: No one held the winning numbers in Powerball and Mega Millions drawing over the weekend. The combined jackpots now top more than $1 billion. 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
13: I'm meteorologist Rodney Price. Sunshine and patchy wildfire smoke aloft into the afternoon. Northwest winds, highs in the upper 80s. Tonight, that smoke will dissipate a little bit more. Partly cloudy skies, mid-60s. Sunshine close to 90 on Tuesday. Don't wait to love your bathroom again. 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
14: Currently 89 degrees.
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0: KB 101 Continuous Country. The summer just keeps ripping past us here. And another hot day in the North Country. We've got a few of those that we're going to have to deal with. We'll talk about that and the weather coming up a little bit later. Right now, Cody Johnson, horseback at KB 101.
1: He's a ranch hand in a pinch, man. 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Because she's a gold digger with a quick trigger. A cast iron skillet swinging lid flipper. Now he's a double wide on the county line.

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1: 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I was talking about how summer just seems to be flying by, and it's hard to believe, but it's already that weekend. You know, the weekend of the Dragon Boat Festival. That's coming up this coming weekend. Thursday through Saturday, the 30th through the 1st, Lake Bemidji Waterfront is where it's at with live entertainment, the Dragon's Den, 5K run, food, drinks, bags, tourney, all of the fun things with an opening ceremony and parade, and then Sprint Cup races on Friday and the main race on Saturday. It's still time. You can still get in and get your team going. 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Lots of info there on one of the big events of summertime in the Northland.
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0: KB101 Continuous Country. That is Josh Ross. Hate How You Look. Moving on the radio and maybe moving on with some good deals. Today, our big deal of the day is already sold out. But there's all kinds of other deals that you can be sinking your teeth into. Yeah, I'm talking about food, of course. Food and restaurants. One of my favorite categories on big deals. Food and restaurants. You're going to find a ton of great eats right there, including certificates to The Pond, The Blue Oyster, Downtown Bemidji Meats, Tavern on South Shore, Keith's Pizza, Keg and Cork. Oh, boy, there's a lot of good eats in there. So check it out. Portage Brewing is in there, too, with a certificate that you can save money on. A lot of good stuff. And speaking of eats, coming up here before 5 o'clock, it's time for us to check into the Supper Club, too. That's coming up. Shane Proffitt plays next at KB101.
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12: I'm meteorologist Mace Michaels. Partly cloudy tonight, patchy smoke, lows in the mid-60s, warm and muggy, hazy sunshine.

0: hot and humid tomorrow. A high not too far from 90. A mix of sun and clouds, a slight chance of showers and storms for Wednesday. Hot again, highs low 90s. Lakes, great food, and friendly faces. It's all in Worthington, Minnesota, and it's worth a look. Currently 89 degrees.
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0: 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And some big deal certificates. And now you're ready to go out and get dinner tonight. 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
1: From ABC News, I'm Michelle Franzen. Following 2 weeks of renewed hostilities, the U.S. and Iran are pushing pause on airstrikes for now. The White House says to give diplomacy efforts center stage. At an economic event in Michigan, the president claiming Iran wants to restart talks.
2: We destroyed most of their drone manufacturing capability, their missile manufacturing capability, and right now they're talking to us about making a deal. But if we didn't do it tough, there would be no talk.
1: Sources tell ABC News the pause is also out of concern for the U.S. stockpile of air defense systems, including Patriots. The president speaking at a General Motors facility. He was touting new tariffs on trading partners, including Canada, along with the U.S. economy. New research from the nonpartisan think tank, though, shows many Americans are struggling to make ends meet.
3: Putting food on the table is taking money out of our savings. A new survey says nearly one in five American adults is dipping into savings just to pay for groceries, and more than 5% are being forced to use payday advance loans to buy food. The Urban Institute, which conducted the survey, says food costs are up 32% in the last 5 years.
1: ABC Sherry Preston. A food festival in the heart of Seattle ending in gunfire, killing three and injuring four others. Police say two people were in a dispute and began shooting. One is in custody, a teen, they say, and authorities say it's a 15-year-old. Police Chief Sean Barnes say they're still looking for one other person.
4: There is a second shooter. We're trying to identify who that person is. Our officers need your help. If someone saw something, or perhaps if someone has some video, we need to identify that person.
1: Authorities say it appears to be gang-related. Brian Koberger in a new court document signaling he plans to withdraw his guilty plea that he made in July of 2025 in the murders of four University of Idaho students, telling the judge,
5: "Have you had enough time to decide whether or not to plead guilty?"
6: Yes.
1: Koberger is currently serving four life sentences. He blames his plea on false promises, he says, and wrong information. You're listening to ABC.
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13: I'm meteorologist Mace Michaels. Partly cloudy tonight, patchy smoke, lows in the mid-60s, warm and muggy. Hazy sunshine, hot and humid tomorrow. A high not too far from 90. A mix of sun and clouds, a slight chance of showers and storms for Wednesday. Hot again, highs low 90s. Lakes, great food, and friendly faces. It's all in Worthington, Minnesota, and it's worth a look. Currently 89 degrees.
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KB 101 Continuous Country, Bailey Zimmerman's Chevy Silverado. My wife just reminded me after listening to the Supper Club, she says, you know, it is hot out, and the last thing I want to do is heat up the house anymore. So, where are we going for dinner? Here's Kelsey Ballerini. I don't

0: 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Well, Carly Pearce was asked recently if she wanted kids. She answered honestly. She did. Maybe not.
1: I always feel bad saying that I actually don't want children. My dream was to pursue country music and live on the road. And I know that some people do that and they're great at it, but it has never been my dream. And I think that we should normalize people that truly know they don't want to have kids. And I absolutely want to get married again and intend to get married again and will never let my past hinder me from doing that again. So what? I was divorced. It was my startup marriage and now I get to have the real one.
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0: KV 101 continuous country. Chris Jansen, me and a beer. Wild Bill with you, and we're keeping an eye on our buddy B-Dub, who's here 7 to midnight, weeknights. B-Dub is in the middle of a very big ride. He's got his motorcycle. He's riding across the country, raising money for the Fisher House. Fisher House is a program of houses next to VA hospitals that allow folks like here in the Bemidji area who have to go have treatment in the Twin Cities, for instance, at the VA in Minneapolis. It gives their family a place to stay while they're receiving treatment. Somebody said it's like Ronald McDonald House for veterans. And I was like, yes, it's exactly like that. Anyway, B-Dub is raising money for that, and he's on a motorcycle ride that's going to be bringing him through the central part of Minnesota here tomorrow. And so we're kind of keeping an eye on his itinerary. If he goes through Walker, that's his north route, would be through Walker, or possibly through Brainerd. But if he goes through Walker, I'm planning on heading down, and I don't ride, but we could take the KB 101 cruiser out and ride along with him for a little bit, just because supporting him on his cause. They've already raised $35,000 for Fisher House, and thinking that maybe by this time tomorrow or the next day could be up to 40. We'll see how it goes. Keep an eye on him. Of course, on our socials, we'll link it up to here at KB 101.
1: 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Any one of those 10,000 swimming holes are calling. 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
10: I'm meteorologist Mace Michaels. Partly cloudy tonight, patchy smoke, lows in the mid-60s, warm and muggy. Hazy sunshine, hot and humid tomorrow, a high not too far from 90. A mix of sun and clouds, a slight chance of showers and storms for Wednesday. Hot again, highs low 90s. Late

0: drinks, great food, and friendly faces. It's all in Worthington, Minnesota, and it's worth a look. Currently 89 degrees.
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0: 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That's Riley Green and Think As You Drunk. I am Wild Bill with you in the afternoon. 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

0: KB101 Continuous Country. That is Morgan Wallen. I Got Better. Wild Bill with you in the afternoon. And don't forget, B-Dub is going to be with us here coming up from 7 to midnight tonight as he is continuing his trek across America on his motorcycle and even stopping through the Northland here in the next, tomorrow. Tomorrow's the day. We're going to find out more about B-Dub's trip through the Lakes Country when he is on the road. From Dickinson to Duluth brings him right through our neighborhood, probably going through Walker and through Reamer in that way. So we'll keep up with him, find out the details on his trek. He is raising money for Fisher House, which is a house that allows families of veterans who are receiving medical care at the VA a place to stay while their loved one is in medical care. So that's what he's raising money for. We'll find out more about it from B-Dub when we check in with him here after 7.
1: 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It's there that you can participate in special contests, learn important information, have some fun, and learn about all of us. 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
6: I'm meteorologist Mace Michaels. Partly cloudy tonight, patchy smoke, lows in the mid-60s, warm and muggy. Hazy sunshine, hot and humid tomorrow, a high not too far from 90. A mix of sun and clouds, a slight chance of showers and storms for Wednesday. Hot again, highs low 90s. Lakes, great food, and friendly faces. It's all in Worthington, Minnesota, and it's worth a look. Currently, it's 85.
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0: KB101 Continuous Country, Cole Swindell and Girl Dad. Heard from Dustin Lynch right before it. Wild Bill with you in the afternoon show becomes the pre-evening show. Pre-evening. It's evening. With B-Dub coming up here just after 7 o'clock. B-Dub has all kinds of fun things lined up, talking about his longest ride that is underway now. Will be coming through the North Country in the next 24 hours, so we'll be checking in with B-Dub to find out more about that. And all of the music and fun next after 7 at KB101.
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